0: Bobby.
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0: And this is On the Move with Enrique Santos.
1: All right. This is the show that brings together the hottest pop songs in the country
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2: Coming up this hour, Halloween is taking over TikTok with a new challenge that's got everybody trying to outdo each other. Plus, a legendary rock band is making a comeback. Nobody thought would happen. And one of Hollywood's most iconic movie franchises is bringing back some very familiar faces. All that and much more this hour right here on The Move with me, Enrique Santos, and him, DJ Extreme.
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1: Halloween isn't even here yet, and TikTok is already turning costume shopping into a competition extreme.
0: Oh, here we go. What's everybody doing now?
1: Well, it's called the Did I Win This Trend Challenge. People start in regular clothes, then boom, the music drops, and they reveal their Halloween costumes.
0: Enrique, I already know what I'm dressing up as.
1: And what's that?
0: A man with absolutely no bills.
1: You got money, man. What's wrong with you? It's not a costume. That's a fantasy. The Chainsmokers on the move. Closer.

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1: Remember when Aerosmith announced that they were retiring from touring because Steven Tyler's vocal injury? Well, guess what? They're coming back.
0: This is definitely something that every Aerosmith fan wants to hear right now.
1: They've announced two special concerts at the Hollywood Bowl with Run DMC, Billy Idol, Slash, and more joining the party.
0: Enrique, that's not a concert. That's a rock and roll family reunion.
1: You're not kidding. And Steven Tyler, he's what, 78 years
0: wow.
1: old? Hey, God bless him.
2: On the move.
3: You on the move with Enrique Santos. Let go.
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0: I got some Usher on the way, Karol G's on the way, Dua Lipa, Bruno Mars, and some Katy Perry. Right now, we getting started with some Tame Impala, Jenny. Yeah, this one's called Dracula. You know it, baby. It's the

Ooh, from one powerhouse to another. Yes, that was Olivia Dean right now on The Move Mixdown. I'm DJ Extreme on the set. We're going to this one. It's Karol G. It's called Matadora off her latest album, No Me Arrepiento de Sentir Tanto. Long title, but the album is fire right now on The Move.

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1: Remember The Mummy with Brendan Fraser and Rachel Weisz, was it? Yeah.
0: Yes, sir.
1: Well, hey, they're back together from Mummy 4. And fans just got their first look at them in character.
0: Well, we've all been seeing these videos of Brendan in the gym because, you know, he was a little bit, you know, a little chunky. And then I remember he did go on Jimmy Fallon and he did say, you know, give me some time. I'm going to get in the gym. I'm going to get fit. And then we started seeing the transformation. And now these first pictures, it's like, man, nostalgia. Boom.
1: I'm just happy I get to see The Mummy without having to go to Orlando to Universal Studios.
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1: October 17th, right around the corner next week in Miami's getting hot. iHeartRadio Fiesta Latina. Mike Towers, Anuel AA, Farruko, Manuel Turizo. The list is amazing, but we're going to get this started Thursday night, this coming Thursday. If you happen to be in Miami, and if you're not, well, this is a good excuse to get on down.
0: Oh, yes. 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It's our kickoff Fiesta Latina pre-party, completely free for everybody and their mother. Listen, Tony Sucar is bringing his Unity, the Latin tribute to Michael Jackson, with Gene Rodriguez, Anthony Ramos, Howie D from the Backstreet Boys, Leslie Grace is going to be in the house. This party is going to be fire. I'm going to be mixing live, bringing the vibes. So, yes, of course, Enrique Santos hosting, Dayanara Torres hosting. I mean, what else do you want? And it's free.
1: It's going to be amazing. I want to see you there. iHeartRadio Fiesta Latina kickoff party this Thursday in Miami. See you there. It's Omar Courts. Coco.

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3: 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I'm calling from Albuquerque, New Mexico, and I want to hear Future. 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

0: Hate to Be in Hollywood because they're going to ask you about an ex from 5 years ago any chance they can get. TMZ caught up with Saweetie to tell her that Quavo said God told him to take the Bentley back he got for her. She replied with, "I'm happy he found God."
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22: 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That's when I knew that your heart was scarring. 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
1: Yeah, hope, Michigan, and I'm trying to hear Aha by Cardi B.

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Let me FaceTime my op. 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Yes, AGs, I'm putting something to sleep. 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He on the ground, I praise God and start stumping.

0: Culliver has had an amazing year, but we got to side-eye him for a bit for his latest entry for the Grammys. He has submitted himself for Best New Artist, even though he's dropped his first project back in 2018. Don, now you're just being greedy and wrong.
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0: 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A-Y-E-E-E-D-U-B-B.
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0: we got Pennsylvania, West Virginia, and California on the phone. What song do you guys want to hear tonight?
1: What's up? It's Isaac from Second Spring. And I was wondering if you could play some Kanye West.
2: Danny Depp from Santa Barbara, California. I wanted to play Doja Cat for my boyfriend and I.
3: Marcus Yates, I'm from Charleston, West Virginia. 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

0: with A-Dub. There's a rumor going around that Drake has a baby on the way by Canadian singer Keisha Shantae. She said in her announcement photo that Dada has the baby booked and busy in the studio making music. So a lot of people just thought she meant Drake, but his team has denied it immediately.
1: And that's What's Loud.
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0: Rapper Too Short may have kept it too real when he was asked by TMZ if he would attend a Diddy coming home party. 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

0: hate to be in Hollywood because they're going to ask you about an ex from 5 years ago any chance they can get. TMZ caught up with Saweetie to tell her that Quavo said God told him to take the Bentley back he got for her. She replied with, "I'm happy he found God."
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0: Let me know what city and state you're getting loud in tonight.
1: 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I'm calling from Wilkes-Barre, Pennsylvania.
2: 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This is Josh from Texas. Don't forget to shout me out.
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0: 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All right, who's this?
1: Hey, it's Peaches from Phoenix. I just want to send some love to my mom and the rest of my family. We holding up out here. Y'all keep rolling with these beats.
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2: 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He has submitted himself for Best New Artist, even though he's dropped his first project back in 2018. Don, now you're just being greedy and wrong.
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0: Arizona, Illinois. What city and state are you in tonight? 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
1: 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I'm calling from Surprise, Arizona, and I want to hear Steve Grizzly.
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0: 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Hello, who's this?
1: Hi, it's Jen.
0: June, do you got any creepy family members?
1: I do.
0: Let's talk about it. Who's the creepiest?
1: It's me.
0: Why?
1: When I was little, I lived across the street from a funeral home, and I used to paint their nails before the funerals.
0: Dude.
1: As a child for years, and it didn't scare me at all.
0: So you just held dead people's hands all the time?
1: And feet.
0: And their feet?
1: I mean, I was painting toes. I wasn't holding their feet for fun.
0: Yeah, but listen, I don't even want to touch living people's feet, let alone a corpse.

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1: Dating apps are losing users as we speak. Major dating apps have reported slower user growth as more people express frustration with swipe-based culture. Surveys show rising complaints about ghosting, superficial matching, and emotional fatigue. Market data indicates that companies like Match Group have seen subscriber declines in certain quarters. Analysts suggest that users are seeking more intentional. Sorry, I went to public school in Detroit. Intentional connections rather than endless scrolling. Well, that's just

Stop scrolling, dog. Take yourself, get up, go out, go get a cocktail, go to the bar, go to church, go to the grocery store, go to anywhere where other humans are and approach them. And I know we live in this weird like generation where it's like, oh, you know, if you approach me, you're a weirdo. Or if I approach someone, I feel like I'm a creep. Well, okay, but get past that. And by the way, don't be a creep. There's also that. Like, learn tact. You know, don't go up to a single mom as she's in the toy aisle and be like, oh, I like toys too. No, that's bad. But, you know, approach somebody. And if you get turned down, guess what? Who cares? And I think that's the real thing. People are so afraid to have someone turn them down. I guess I'm part of the last culture that did this, even though I met my wife on the apps. So I really can't say much. However, I was part of the generation that went to the clubs. And I don't mean Barstool sports bar clubs. I mean real clubs where people went to dance and we didn't have our cell phones on us. And we had to literally borrow a pen from the bartender, and she hated it. But we borrow a pen from the bartender and write the phone number on our hand, wait to get to the car to somehow save that number, and then eventually call you. And not just text you, but call your house. Call your house where your parents would answer the phone, and you'd have to say, hi, can Hillary talk? And the parent would have to say, who is this? And you would have to tell them. And I think that's the type of humility that humans need. You need to go through these things, because if you just have that instant gratification of swiping right on somebody and they swipe right on you, and then all of a sudden you're sexting in the messages, you didn't learn humility. So go out there and get turned down. Thanks for coming to my Buster Talk.

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1: Oh, we're cooked, bro.
0: 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That's gross, now that I think about it.
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98.9 KISS FM, Louisville's number one hit music station. Got a question in here in my DMs at FM Buster. It says, Buster, would you date someone with bad credit? As I said moments ago, I'm not in the dating scene, but when I was, yeah. I mean, look, you're all broke, like, in your early 20s as it is anyways, so I'm not really passing much judgment there. Now, would I marry somebody with torrid credit? I don't know that I want to be cleaning up all your dirty work. That stuff should be fixed towards the end of your 20s. Your credit line should be cleaned up. After that,

98.9 Kiss FM. They say Gen Z doesn't start the bar tab anymore. That's a thing. Gen Z has been known to, if they're going to drink, which we already know all the stats that Gen Z doesn't drink like millennials and boomers did and Gen X. But if they do get a drink, they're getting the one and done. And that's true. You ever been out with someone like who's Gen Z? They ain't picking up a tab for nothing. I don't know if it's cheap, broke, or somewhere in the middle, but I'm not in the dating scene anymore, so I'll let y'all fight that one out. But ladies, it's got to be tough dating a Gen Z dude, no?

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Hooville's home for the Jubal Show, 98.9 KISS FM. I get wild questions in my DMs sometimes. By the way, my social handle is FM Buster, if you want to say what up. The question, though, they ask, Buster, would you rather your partner lie to protect your feelings or tell you the cold truth? I think it depends on what it is, right? I don't know. Lie to me if you're telling me how much money you spent at Costco. Like, I don't know if I need to hear it. Whatever. Don't lie to me if you slept with someone at Costco. That I probably...

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1: Okay, this is, I got good news and I got bad news. They say that United States divorce rates have declined. Remember, we were at like a 50-50 for a long time. Well, so that's the good news. But the problem is that that's because fewer people in the United States are getting married in the first place. They're saying that this is because people are waiting longer, choosing more carefully, and others argue that commitment itself is being redefined. Damn. I don't think commitment's being redefined. I mean, that's just something selfish people say. They just, you know, they don't want to commit, or they want to live like a promiscuous lifestyle, which is fine. So they don't want to give that up in order to be married, which is kind of a bummer. I mean, listen, I got to be honest. I waited. So I guess I'm a part of the group that waited and chose more carefully. And that, to me, is the answer. Because I grew up in the era where, like, all our parents were divorced. All my friends had stepdads. Everything was like that in the 90s. And nowadays, people are slowing their step a little bit. And I was always kind of on a mission to, if I was going to get married, not get divorced. And that's where I'm at now. So I waited a little bit longer. And let me tell you, if you're thinking about like, oh, maybe I'll just never get married, being married's sweet. First off, if you do it right, you got a dual income. Second, you never like kind of go without. And you know what I mean? Like there's always a partner to play tennis with, if you know what I'm talking about there. So, hey, it's kind of sweet. Plus you love each other and all that stuff.
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1: Would you clone your dog? Modern science has officially made pet cloning a reality. And yes, you could actually have a genetic twin of your dog created for $50,000. I guess this company out of Texas says that the process begins with preserving living cells from your pets. Scientists then use one of those cells to create an embryo, which is carried by a surrogate dog. The result is a puppy with essentially the same DNA as the original dog. For 50 grand? Hell no. I lost my pet at the beginning of the year. It sucked. We had the dog for 15 years and I loved him. But I'll be damned if I'm spending $50,000 to have another fake version of him. You know how many versions of him I see walking down the street? I'm always like, oh, that looks just like Ori. But it's a lot less than $50,000.

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1: Oh, hell no. Our dog Ori is the best. However, there's a certain line when it comes to our canine friends that I'm not willing to cross here. And apparently, a good portion of this 2,000 adults that they surveyed, they let them cross the line. So they did say that 87% of the 2,000 people surveyed consider their canine their best pal. 97% consider them to be as much of a family member as anyone else in their family. I mean, that makes sense, right? But 47% say their relationship is so strong with their dog that they let them sleep in their bed every night. It's a little gross, especially if you're getting nasty. If you let that go down, that's something else going on in your head there. And then this is it for me. 54% of these people surveyed, so that means a little over 1,000 people in this survey admitted that they share a plate of food with their dog every so often. I'm not doing it. I don't even like say I have some leftover food that I might eat my dog, which I'm kind of picky on what I give him, but say for whatever reason I have that, I'm not letting him lick my plates. It's just not happening. And I know the whole like, oh, a dog's mouth is cleaner than a human's mouth. Yeah, right. My dog's been licking salt off the sidewalk the last three

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0: This is crazy. If you're a dog person, scientists believe dogs may be evolving in real time as their behavior and intelligence adapt more deeply to human life. Research shows many dogs now recognize human emotions, follow social cues, and even outperform primates in certain communicative tasks. In cities, stray dogs have been seen using crosswalks and riding public transportation. I don't see that around here. Okay. These changes, along with genetic differences from wolves, point to a new chapter in canine evolution. That's fine. Day my dog can go get a beer for me is the best day of my life.
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1: Stop peeing in the shower. An American urologist has warned us that it's a bad habit. That urinating in the shower could eventually lead to an inability to control urination. And especially with women, by the way. She says that this kind of mix-up could eventually make it to where every time you hear water, you could lose bladder control and start peeing on yourself. Listen, if that happens, I got a lot worse problems going on here, lady.
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1: Don't touch the baby's face or anything. Past weekend was my son's first birthday party. He was adorable. Everything was great. Except for the folks that feel comfortable. Here's the thing. You don't touch a baby's face and you don't touch their hands because their hands are always in their mouth. Touch their feet. Touch the top of their head. Be careful with that, though. You know, but like you can sort of touch their hair. Top of the head, though. Nothing near the mouth or face or anything like that. Or just touch their feet. Or just, hey, here's another thing. You don't have to touch them. You could just not touch the kid. So if you are somebody that feels the urge, someone brings around a newborn and you're like, oh, I got to touch its face. No, you don't. Or its hands or nothing. Or just nothing. Just say hi, cute baby, and keep it moving.

Louisville's home for the Jubal Show, 98.9 KISS FM. All right, let's talk about your brain here for a second. This study is talking about doom scrolling and how it could really be a problem for you, especially if, like, recently with all the political madness going on, if you're somebody that gets a little too caught up in that sometimes, they say that's having a real effect. Those negative thoughts are really hitting your anxiety levels and depression and your sleep, your stress, all of it. So really it comes down, the study says that you just need to sort of curate your feed to being more purposeful. So instead of doom scrolling and just continuing to see the same negative news, and this, by the way, I don't care who you voted for. I never care. You're on one side or the other, and I'm not going to change your mind, nor are you going to change mine. So let's not get into that. But let's get into how just being overly consumed by all this noise could really mess you up. And they say one of the biggest things that you can do is set those boundaries. No phone in bed. Designate a certain amount of time to news time. Me, personally, a lot of times I skip the national news. I watch a lot more local news than anything. You know, I want to know what's going on in our community here. I don't need all the doom and gloom about politics from everybody across the world. Tell me about a new hoagie shop that's opening up, or let me know how traffic and weather are going to be affected, right? That's kind of where I'm at. Helps me chill out. Maybe not.

0: Louisville's number one hit music station, 98.9 KISS FM. What is the most popular drink to order on a first date? Okay, so they say that about 60% of people have at least one alcoholic drink on your first date, which you got to be careful. You got to be careful. You can't go too far. I had a situation one time. Maybe I'll tell you about that when you're older. By the way, it wasn't me. I didn't get too drunk. It was my date. It wasn't pretty. Anyways, the most popular alcoholic drink on a first date, they say, is a marg. I get it. I mean, when I went out on my first date with my wife, that was exactly what we got. It's such an easy, like, it's not, like, too deep in the alcohol world where if you got, like, oh, like, give me a whiskey neat, that says a little bit too much. If you get a margarita, it doesn't really say anything. It says social, having a good time, plus they're delicious. Shout out to Rosie's Taco Bar over there. What's crazy to me on this list is the very next drink down, getting about 30% of the vote here of the alcoholic drink on a first date that most couples get. It just says shots. Damn. I'll say this. If you're doing shots on your first date, that's kind of saying something without saying something, right? It says that it's go time. And also, remember that line I was telling you about? Don't go too far. The shots, they're going to guarantee that you go too far. And then the next most common alcoholic drink that people order on a first date is the easy glass of wine. See, I would have guessed that was going to take 70% of this whole thing. Glass of wine is classy. You get that with dinner. That's easy, right? I didn't realize you guys were out here doing shots. What the hell's wrong with you?
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1: Okay, dry dating has become popular. I didn't know this term, but basically dry dating is going on a date without drinking alcohol. You know, because the typical first date or even first few dates is let's go get drinks, you know, let's go get apps, let's get to know each other. And then if we get it drunk enough, it goes down. But they're saying no. Dry dating is growing because people want clearer conversations, better judgment, stronger boundaries, and genuine chemistry without liquid courage to do the heavy lifting. For some, it's about health, and others, it's about safety. And for many, it's about finding out if the

0: 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Very popular right now for people to say that they are giving up on streaming media and wanting physical media, and why it's important to own physical media. I've got the top five reasons of why it's important for you to own physical media, such as DVDs versus streaming. And we'll run through that list next. Hang on.
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Why you should own your physical media versus streaming. It's very popular right now. You hear a lot of people saying that they would rather own physical media. Physical media is making a comeback. We saw that with the world of vinyl, and now CDs and DVDs are next. And why is it important? Well, this list has been compiled of the top five reasons why you should own your media versus streaming it. Number five, higher quality. Ooh, that's true. When you stream something, it gets all like digitized. But if you own it and your little disc reader is reading it off the disc, it's better quality. So there you go. Number four, no need for multiple subscriptions. I mean, come on. How frustrating has that been? You know, you go to watch something and you got to Google where you can watch it. Not if you own the DVD. Number three, less decision fatigue, both for kids and parents. You know how that feeling when you're just endlessly scrolling and you're like, I don't know what I want to watch because I could decide on this, but then there could be something better in here for me. So I'm going to keep scrolling. Also, if you're anything like me, I tend to keep scrolling just to avoid them previewing the show or the movie for me. That might be a me thing, but I get like annoyed when it automatically starts like playing it or playing the trailer for a movie. It's like, Anyway, top two reasons here of why you should own your physical media versus streaming. Number two, you actually own what you pay for. That's true. Nowadays, you could buy a movie, even if you're not renting it, you could straight up buy it off a streaming platform and they could edit the movie, or they could just take it away altogether once they don't own the leasing for it. Whoa. And then number one reason why you should own your physical media versus streaming, total control over content. No commercials, no pop-ups, no surprise recommendations. Kids, if you got kids, they only see what you've already approved, not some random pop-up that comes through while you're not paying attention. No random algorithm driven to make you choose something else or come up off what you're already watching. Nothing distracting you. You have total control. So for those reasons, it is more important. I could also give you one reason of why all this is false, and that's just because I don't want all those junky DVDs laying around my house. It is nicer to stream, right?

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1: America, we're always getting roasted for something, whatever. The new thing is how we eat. Apparently, it is civilized, regardless of whether or not you're right-handed or left-handed. You're supposed to keep your fork in your left hand and your knife in your right hand, and the two should never swap, and you should never really be setting them down either. So your utensils should stay in your hand until the end of the meal. What? This doesn't make any sense. Because what hand am I supposed to drink with? Or am I supposed to wait till the end of the meal to wash it all down? You know, this is why America's great. People want to talk about the bad things in America. This is one of the good things. Because here in America, I can eat however the hell I want. I can eat this thing with my feet if I want to.

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1: We've been lied to for years. People said eggs were bad for your cholesterol. Turns out they were wrong. At least in the way that we all thought. Researchers just did a study, and when people ate 2 eggs a day but kept their saturated fat intake low, their bad cholesterol actually went down. Why? Because it's not the cholesterol in eggs that raises your blood cholesterol. It's mostly saturated fat, the stuff that's in things like butter, bacon, and fatty meals or fatty meats. So if you eat eggs without pairing them with any greasy sides like bacon or anything, you're otherwise pretty healthy. There you go. So eggs aren't the enemy. Saturated fat is. Now I need them to figure out a way to make this make sense for like cake and soda and booze.
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1: I bet biting their nails is in this list, or maybe something with boogers. Things everybody does, but nobody likes to admit it. 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Hang on.

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1: I'm curious what's on this list because we're probably all guilty here. Things everyone does, but no one likes to admit it. For example, number one on the list here, and this is in no order, but opening the fridge multiple times a day, hoping that new food magically appears. Yeah, I feel like that's a boredom thing, right? Also on this list, imagining fake scenarios before sleeping. Whoa. I don't know about fake scenarios. Like, I don't see myself as like a government spy or something in my head, but I sometimes daydream about like stuff I have coming up, like, I'll think about it. I'll be like, oh, this will be fun. Let me imagine it right now. Also on this list of things that everyone does but nobody likes to admit, Googling something simple instead of asking someone. Yeah, because you don't want to appear stupid. Next, reading old chats for absolutely no reason. Sometimes there's a reason. Checking if someone replied even though you just checked 10 seconds ago. Yeah, that means you're sweating that person, especially if they got their read receipts on and you saw they read it. Practicing arguments in your head that will never actually happen. Oh yeah, I'll do that in the shower sometimes, right? Or you do it after the argument did happen and you're like, oh, I should have said this, I should have said that. And then one more on the list of things that everyone does but nobody likes to admit is stalking someone's profile and accidentally liking a very old post. Don't you just want to die when that happens?
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2: Oh, this should be fun. These are famous people's jobs before they became famous people. Like, did you know Dwayne The Rock Johnson was a dishwasher in Hawaii? How about President Barack Obama was an ice cream scooper? That makes sense, right? That's probably why he was boys with Biden. Pope Francis was a nightclub bouncer. I knew that he was originally from the area, but I wonder what clubs he bounced at. Snoop Dogg sold door-to-door candy bars. I'll let you put your own weed joke in there. Brad Pitt worked at a chicken restaurant. Margot Robbie worked at a Subway. Hey, I worked at a Subway, too. Nicki Minaj worked at a Red Lobster. Hey, I worked at a Red Lobster, too. And Eminem was a dishwasher at a restaurant in Detroit. And then lastly, Jeff Bezos worked at McDonald's. And now he could buy McDonald's.

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0: Hello, welcome to Moral Side of the News, our weekly discussion of today's top stories from a moral, ethical, and religious perspective. I'm Sean Kalin with the WHAS Crusade for Children, and I'm joined today, as always, by a distinguished panel of local religious leaders. Reverend Clay Calloway, West Louisville Ministers Coalition. Father Tuan Do, Epiphany Catholic Church. Reverend Dr. George Wasson, Faith Point Church. Rabbi Stan Miles, Louisville Melton School. And Reverend Leanne Maynard, Christ Church United Methodist. We begin this week with the local story that led all newscasts this week, the road rage incident and that went viral and its aftermath.
1: I understand that my mistake caused unnecessary attention.
2: She posted the wrong man's photo on Facebook.
1: And stress for that person and maybe even their family. I am sincerely sorry.
2: Councilwoman Tammy Hawkins thought she was revealing this motorcyclist from a road rage episode circled on the right side of your screen.
3: These officers and detectives are out here going out and busting their butt, trying to solve crimes every day, just like they were trying to solve this one. And for people to run with a narrative that's not based in fact is very frustrating, especially when people are in positions of power.
2: Last Wednesday on Preston Highway near Grade Lane, the older man on the bike passes close by a young woman's car. Security video shows him approach her car, then her coming out of her car.
4: He made it seem like he was about to hit me, so I found this as my protection.
2: Tania Stanford swung this foam-covered steering wheel lock at the biker, which he took from her. He kept hitting her with it. We counted at least 9 vehicles passing by in the minute-long fight.
5: Why didn't somebody get out to try to de-escalate what was going on?
2: Attorney Carl Price said the man could have a self-defense argument, but encourages misdemeanor charges anyways.
5: And if I were in the prosecutor's office, I would take a chance on assault 4 against him. But I would also charge both of them with disorderly conduct in the second degree.
2: However, he's no longer with the Jefferson County Attorney's Office, which said it's reviewing the fight but has not decided on any charges yet. Stanford's mom called for more serious felony charges in the immediate aftermath.
6: The way any mother would react. Yes, this situation could have been prevented on both ends. At 20, we make mistakes, but at 50 plus, we know better.
5: Now, make them both the same size and the same age, you and I wouldn't be here, right?
2: Price said by charging both, it would send a message that everyone knows better.
0: So, panel, there's so many parts of this story. There's the social media aspect, the rush to judgment, inaccurate information, the road rage itself. So let's begin with the road rage incident itself and speak to that.
7: I mean, there's a lot of moving parts. A lot of moving parts. I understand why it's just captivated the imagination of the community and media as well. It has, as far as road rage incidences go, it's a relatively moderate road rage incident on his face. But when you add the component of rage, you politicize something, polarize and racialize it, it takes on a whole nother dynamic, and this has all those ingredients. I think that just on his face, the imbalance of the grown man attacking the relatively small young lady doesn't seem just. It's not a fair fight. I mean, different if you have Floyd Mayweather and Floyd Patterson fighting. I mean, there's in different weight classes, different ages. So that on his face doesn't seem just. Of course, the police department and the Jefferson County attorney would look at this quite differently than the average citizen would. But thank God no one was actually seriously hurt. I understand she did not go to the hospital. But this incident plays into a larger narrative that's been in play in America for years, and also in the current political climate with respect to the attacks that against men, women of color in the current political climate have been targeted for one reason or another. Historically, there have been far more incidents of powerful white men attacking weak black women. That goes all the way back to slavery. You've got that dynamic at play. So naturally, people are going to take sides on a case like this, depending on how they view history and how they view the current political climate. So it clearly is polarizing, but it's also being harmed by the politicizing with the councilperson posting who she thought the individual was. This added more confusion to an otherwise already irritating episode. But I'm sure it's going to be resolved. Thank God no one was hurt seriously in this incident. So I think it's a time for reflection for everybody involved to take another look at what's really going on and just kind of keep it all in perspective.
8: I agree with where you're going with this, Clay. Also, what really bothers me, when I saw this, the tape on this one, I thought of something that happened over 60 years ago. I thought about the Kitty Genovese situation that happened in Queens, New York in 1965. Kitty Genovese was a young lady who was coming home late at night to her apartment in Queens, and there was a courtyard of the apartment. She was walking in the courtyard of the apartment, and someone was waiting in the courtyard and stabbed her several times. It was a nice spring day, so the windows were open, and Kitty Genovese was screaming, "Help me, help me, help me." And scores of people said, "We heard her yell." No one came to her aid. She was left by her assailant for a couple of minutes, who came back and assaulted her more, and no one came to her aid. And all those people driving by, the lady was hit 9 times by that device. And if memory serves me, that is not a light device. That's a heavy object. And the fact that she didn't go to the hospital was rather miraculous. But I fear that we have a world filled with bystanders when in most of these cases, only one upstander is needed. And that's what I didn't see here. I didn't see any upstanders.
9: So many moving parts to this story, right?
8: Yeah.
9: You know, we have the piece of the all the cars driving by and nobody stopping to help. There's clearly a situation going on there, and nobody wants to be bothered enough to stop, which you can understand, right? Because you might get dragged into something that could escalate and make it worse. So I think we have that issue. I think the other issue we have, especially in regards to the councilwoman who came out very prematurely with her video and her rushed judgment, right? We're supposed to look at things from a faith perspective. Our scriptures say that we need to be slow to speak, that we need to be very careful about what we say. And when we live in a world that is filled with cell phones and clicks on a second, we never see what happens before they got their phones out to see what was really happening. And we generally don't have our phones out when it's coming to a resolution. It's just in the heat of the moment. And to have anybody, the councilman, "Well, I'm sorry if I did some damage." Well, no, you really did do damage, right? And so there's accountability in there for that. I mean, we've got to be a people who brings that temperature down, who are very slow to really come out of the gate fast with our blames and our accusations and all those things. Let the police do their job, let the investigation happen, and then let's address what really happened, because we can make the story say something that the story didn't say. And we can make the story not say what it really did say. And so this is, again, one of those frustrating kinds of stories, because there are so many moving parts and there are so many pieces that we don't have the answers to yet. So I also encourage us to be really careful in our kind of armchair quarterbacking, right, to make all the decisions about what happened. And I want to let the police do their job to see what really happened. And do we have any video that shows the whole thing, that tells the whole story, instead of just this clickbait, which, again, our world is filled with clickbaits to get people's attention.
10: De-escalation is not our strong suit. Mm-hmm. And I wonder about not just this particular incident, but the incidents of road rage and different things themselves, mm-hmm. because it seems like that we are a society whose rage is just below the surface, like at any given moment. And I think that the othering that we do to one another causes us to be on edge, more apt to act in anger, more apt to act in aggression, more apt to treat another person as though their value is less than ours. And so I wonder about just the climate of the world and society and even the church around us that is, you know, feeding that rage and frustration to where we're willing to take that out on other people. Because as is indicated in this particular case, there are two people who both made choices to continue to escalate the situation. Mm-hmm. It's very difficult, I think, to watch the way that society works now in the ways that we are particularly satisfied to escalate harm and to devalue one another to the point that violence seems justifiable.
7: I was reading the articles that was sent to all of us this morning. It's, as I was reading, it's reminded me an incident that happened just right after COVID broke out in early 2020 when I was still in Australia then, and because we were all shut down. And the first thing when the COVID broke out, I only then began to sign up for a social media account. And it's reminded me of the difference between being reacting or reactive rather than being reflective. And I believe that our society offered to all of us the opportunities of having social media. The first thing is, even with all of the video and clips that shown to us, they only show one angle of the situation, and it's invite people to react rather than seeing the whole picture and reflect on it. And it's already, the result already show that the council woman had to come out and apologize. That is sad, for whatever reason that has happened or caused that person to do so. And then the mother of the woman who was involved in it also came out to apologize. It's really all of that, or the fact that they have to apologize reminded me of, we often react to the situation rather than trying to reflect to it. And as I read in the articles, and also listening to the chief priest, I tend to sympathize with him and the police department. They shouldn't have to be put in distress and, in a sense, media bullying them to have to force for something that they don't know all of the facts yet. And but it is where we are in society and in our time now. We are given way too many pieces of information rather than the narrative or the story. And that's one of my fears nowadays. And since 2020, I never went back to, because I recall it did damage to me emotionally to react to the COVID rather than to sit back and see what happened. And I hope I will never have to go back to social media to react to certain things like this.
9: I think there's another component in that as well, because I agree with you, is that this whole idea of taking responsibility for your choices and facing the consequences for what you do, we're so quick to blame somebody else. We blame the situation. We blame the traffic. We want to blame political leaders. We have all these other places that we want to blame, instead of, again, being reflective and say, what's going on with me that got me to a place where I so overreacted? Like, what's going on in my life? Not just what's going on in the world, because if I just look at the world, it's really easy for me to say, well, you know, there's not enough traffic lights, there's too much traffic, there's this and this and this. Well, no, what about you, right? What did you do to contribute it? because we're all responsible for our choices.
7: Well, you know, you mentioned some virtuous, concepts here about taking responsibility and apologizing, but and then not being quick to judgment, but that seems to be the climate that we live in. I was thinking about the recent Senate hearing they had where they made a Bill Clay's public claim, the Schmidt, Eric Schmidt situation. They made a big production about taking Jack Smith to the Senate hearing with information that clearly was not vetted, was not proven right. And these are elected officials, high-level elected officials. Information was not vetted and proved to have egg on their face, thinking he went to a Hawks game. Really, he went to a Hawkeyes game, something as simple as that. So if you have leadership, elected leaders that are responsible for thousands of people, and people are looking to them with behavior like that, at least this local elected official had enough whatever within herself to apologize for a public wrong that is sorely lacking in public discourse. I think in the climate that we live in now is so inflammatory, so polarized, you have to be very, very, very careful about making claims that are not true and blaming people that have not been proven to be guilty. And I think that you have to be careful about that and take into account the historical dynamic. It's a little young woman. She's a young woman, 20 years old. I mean, you know, I wouldn't call her, she's a young girl in my view, but she's a 20-year-old woman. He's a big older man. That dynamic was out of sync. And then, again, I mentioned the history of the long, horrible history of strong white men attacking weak black women historically that have been brutally attacked, raped in many cases, beaten in many cases. It's just a long, protracted history. So many people who are from a certain community look at life through that lens and with that history in mind. So I think a lot of that was taken into account when people rushed to judgment, just automatically assumed because it didn't look good at all. It didn't look like a fair fight at all. So they automatically rushed to judgment, say he's got to be wrong, she's got to be a victim here, when really there was more parts to it than met the eye. Now, I think it's going to be enough responsibility and blame to go around in this particular case. Okay, I've talked to some people. It's probably going, like the prosecutor said, they're probably going to get in charges on both sides for something. But I think it's a great opportunity to see just where we are in our society with polarizing, with politicizing, and God forbid, racializing things that may not be the accurate picture of what's going on. And I think this road and rage should not be in the same sentence anyway. I think we need to not put those two things together. Pump your brakes and slow it down and take a deep breath before we explode on the road. Mm-hmm.
8: The fact that she apologized mm-hmm. as she did and the way she did was refreshing. Mm-hmm. What of all of the clips that we've seen, the one that I felt was the most logical and heartfelt was the response of her mother. Mm-hmm. That was good. You know, we behave as if it's a jungle out there, and I guess in some respects it is.
9: I wonder if we can get to a place, though, where if we would exercise the abilities that we have of being slow to speak. You know, I remember my parents saying, you always remember, you got two ears, two eyes, and one mouth. Let's just get things in the right priority, right? To see and to hear before you start speaking. And while I agree, it was good that she apologized, but can we get to a place where we are slow enough to speak that we don't have to get out there and say, I'm sorry, I rushed to judgment and I made this decision where, like the police officer said, let us do our job. And so we don't have to have some of these, because I'm not sure, quite honestly, that the apology is really enough. You know, so, oh, oops, yes, I spoke too soon. Well, you shouldn't have. You should have been investigating the situation more, and you're a politician too. Again, we could go all kinds of places with that, but if we stick to this incident with this person, with this event that happened, it's got to start somewhere, right? Where it's like, she shouldn't have made that statement in the first place.
7: Well, famous, y'all may remember Flip Wilson, I do. He famously used to say, loose lips sink ships. And that's no true words have ever been spoken. When you don't think before you speak, then it can create all kind of confusion.
9: Absolutely.
7: And God is not the author of confusion. So I think that this opportunity to look and reflect, because that's probably why this particular episode caught the imagination, because there's a lot of moving parts in it. And I think that some great good will come from it. Thank God, again, no one was seriously injured. That's a blessing. Thank God the child was not injured. That's a blessing. There's so many things that could have gone wrong. So we just thank God for the grace that it wasn't any worse than it was, and think we can be a teachable moment from this moving forward.
8: There was no collateral damage that was evident at all. And
9: except reputations and character, right? It even speaks to what we have to do today, where our police officers have to wear the body cams, right? Because, again, people are taking snippets with their phones. They're telling the story. But, wow, if you watch the video, the whole video, you get the whole story, right? Because our police have been the brunt of so much hostility and vitriol towards people. And it's, you know, I've seen cases just recently where the media has said, The body cam footage will be released in about 10 days. So we're going to wait before we make such a quick judgment on what's happening. But even they have to wear that now because of the things that are said.
7: Well, and they brought a lot of it on themselves, because police historically have been a problem with respect to being forthright. That's why we had the Rodney King situation. Didn't have the video, you never would have had the story. Mm-hmm. So now we have videos everywhere now that at least give you some opportunity for accountability that did not exist before.
8: Did you catch the air of absolute frustration and disgust on the part of our police chief? Like, why am I talking about this here now? Mm. I mean, it's...
10: Yeah. Well, back to the conversation that we were having a little bit earlier, it does seem ridiculous that they're even having to do an investigation about a road rage case. I mean, there's just the absence of self-control, as you noted earlier. And, you know, Louisville, not to speak ill of our city, but my goodness, our drivers are not the best drivers in the world. And we live in a very car horn happy area. If I had a dollar for every time a week that somebody blows their horn around me, whether it's at me or not, you know, I would be able to take my husband and I to a nice dinner. But that, I feel like that's, you know, that's just some of the underlying thing, is that it just feels like we're pushing each other constantly, whether it's in the way that we drive, in the way that, you know, we interact with one another when the light turns green and the person in front of us does not immediately go. We're just constantly pushing one another. And what's difficult is that we can't even get to the part where we're waiting for the conversation or to have the conversation, because it was easier to just lay on the horn and rev the engine and screech tires around the person, or, you know, intentionally cut them off or whatever the case may be. And it just seems like that's such a waste of time.

0: and the kindness will calm you down. I try to do it, and I said, if it's 20 years ago, and when I was in my 30s, or 30 years ago, and when I was in my 20s, I'm not sure I could do it, but I try to do it more often now.
1: Mm-hmm. I usually just do the Eastern Kentucky answer, which is, you little stinker, bless your heart.
2: That's pretty benign.
1: Yeah.
3: And it gets it out of your system, too, then.
1: Yeah, it does.
3: So there's a double benefit there.
1: Bless your heart. Yeah.
4: Well, and I was doing a little research, too, and just kind of looking at what are some of the causes, and some of the big causes are, how did we go into our cars, right? Did we, mm-hmm. were we running late? Mm-hmm. Did we want to do one more stop? You know, did we have something else in our agenda? You know, I have a 16-year-old who is driving on her own now, and, you know, just leading up to where she gets the license, you know, to talking about how you've got to watch everybody else, and you don't know what they're going to do, so you have to be really careful. That last thing I always say to her when she walks out is, I said, watch out for other drivers, you know, because we don't know those things, and we don't know if they're in a hurry, if they had a bad day, or something catastrophic happened in their life. Again, not to excuse bad behavior. We're not going to excuse bad behavior, right? But to say, gosh, we just don't know what they're...
3: You know exactly what, and just mentioned that, we winded down on time. You know, interacting with motorcycles on the highway is really difficult. Mm-hmm. You can run up on them and not really realize you're as close as you are to them. They don't have the bulk, they don't have the mass that cars do, so you can, you know, run up on them and not really realize how close or you are to them. So that can always be a problem with the best driver and the best motorcycle operator. So that's always a dynamic there that you need to be especially sensitive to.
1: Motorcycle drivers are really aggressive, too.
2: Wasn't she bouncing against the back of her car with his tire?
1: She did.
4: More to the story.
5: You know, there's a lot more. Well, we'll end it there. There's always more to story.
2: Both of the parties seek some help in dealing with their issues.
5: Good point, Stan. All right, thank you to our panel. Great discussion. I think it'd take the full 30 minutes, but it did. Every point was covered very well, so thank you very much. Reverend Clay Calloway, West Louisville Ministers Coalition, Father Tuan Do, Epiphany Catholic Church, Dr. George Wasson, Faith Point Church, Rabbi Stan Miles, Louisville Mountain School, and Reverend Leanne Maynard, Christ Church United Methodist. Thanks for watching and listening to Moral Side of the News this week. Join us next week for an all-new show.

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1: And welcome to Kentucky Focus. I'm Scott Fitzgerald. Today, we're looking at a couple of things that are changing the way we live, work, and play, and even think about what's possible here in Kentucky and beyond. One of them's been building momentum for years and maybe reaching a fever pitch right now. And the other, well, it involves technology, and it's moving from something we talk about into the future and really to something that's becoming part of our everyday lives right now. We'll explore both of those stories and more. I'm Scott Fitzgerald. This is Kentucky Focus.
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1: Welcome back to Kentucky Focus. I'm Scott Fitzgerald. Well, soccer has always had a following here in Kentucky, but something, well, feels different. The 2026 World Cup puts soccer in the middle of the American sports conversation like it never has before. And here in Kentucky, we now have professional teams in both Louisville and Lexington, along with a growing youth pipeline and a women's game that's gaining more attention every day. So what does all this mean for the future of soccer in Kentucky? And maybe more importantly, if you're someone who's never really followed the sport, why should you care? Well, that's why we're talking about it today on Kentucky Focus. We're joined by Steve Cook. He is the technical director for youth and academy at Lexington Sporting Club. Steve has spent decades in soccer development, including coaching at the professional level, and his new job now involves helping develop the next generation of players here in Kentucky. Steve, thanks so much for joining us.
2: Oh, my pleasure. Great to be here.
1: It's great to have you, Steve. And like we said, you know, we started with the World Cup. Let's start with the big picture. We just came through that World Cup here in the U.S. And from your perspective, Steve, what did you see or how did it change the average American's view of soccer?
2: Well, I think it was an incredibly exciting summer and obviously highlighted by the U.S. national team here doing so well in the early stages. And I think, obviously the big performers, the superstar players really did very, very well during the event. But I think seeing it go all across America and seeing it go to some really big cities and seeing the engagement from fans and bringing people together from all over the world certainly ignited a certain spirit. And I think it exposed many Americans who probably haven't seen it on that global level before, really showed them just what the game means to so many people around the world from all different walks of life and backgrounds. And I thought it was just a real good spectacle, not only on the field, but I think the fans were brilliant off the field and certainly brought their unique cultures into America. And it was just a wonderful summer to watch soccer and see the growth of the game there.
1: Right on. We're talking with Steve Cook. He is Technical Director for Youth and Academy at Lexington Sporting Club. And we're talking about the growth of soccer here in Kentucky. You know, now that the cameras of the World Cup have long gone away, what's the staying power? And, you know, we look at this, Steve, and do you think this does have more of a long-term interest, especially having clubs like your Lexington SC and Lou City, both here in the Commonwealth?
2: I do think that. I think it's a little bit early to tell, you know, quite what the World Cup impact will be in terms of the long term. But certainly it sparked that interest. We've noticed definitely an uptick in the number of young players joining our programming. So maybe it was those young players, their first ever chance of watching soccer close to home with those global superstars. And they certainly look like they've joined our program. So that is absolutely fantastic. But the game of soccer has been growing here for quite some time. The growth is actually exponential, not only in terms of people playing, but the business element off the field as well, with not only Major League Soccer, but USL and various other professional leagues for men and women. So I really believe that the game is about to take off in this country and in even more than it already has. And certainly when you look at the game globally, the United States of America and North America in general sits very high up on that pyramid, because not only do we have some great clubs here, but some fantastic players, some great coaches, and a lot of people who are desperate to be involved.
1: Great conversation. Steve Cook joining us now, the technical director for Youth and Academy at Lexington Sporting Club, talking about the state of soccer, not only here in the United States, but also here locally with two professional clubs, both Lexington SC and Lou City. And let's shift to local, Steve. When you look at Kentucky right now, where is soccer as far as the state is concerned?
2: I think soccer in this state is beginning to grow really, really well. I do believe that, you know, obviously when you look at the major colleges and their basketball programs, their football programs, they seem to take the highlights. And certainly when you look at the horse racing industry and the bourbon industry here, it does take a lot of attention away from things like we're doing. But certainly we have a lot of players playing. We have a lot of players getting their first exposure to the sport. And then I think our biggest challenge is to keep them in the sport, make sure they enjoy their time, make sure these young players grow not only as soccer players, but as people, and then keep them into it so that they can not only have good youth soccer playing experiences, but maybe the good ones, the ones who have a little bit more talent, can maybe then edge towards playing in universities. We have a lot of great universities here in Kentucky as well to support these children, not only as athletes, but as students as well. And I think obviously now with ourselves, you've got a great professional program for men and women, for those very, very talented players to come through.
1: You know, we're talking with Steve Cook again. Great conversation. Technical director for the Youth and Academy at Lexington Sporting Club. And, you know, Steve, we've seen, to your point, you know, the University of Louisville's team is ranked. Kentucky's had a good run in the most recent years. And then we've seen players like, you know, for Lou City come up through places like Elizabethtown and some of the local talent staying here. So, you know, when you look at kids playing soccer all over Kentucky, both my kids played, you know, youth soccer is huge right now in the state. But not every parent necessarily understands how it works. How does a kid, go from playing youth soccer here in the state to maybe something more on through places like Lexington SC and maybe further beyond?
2: Yeah, I think a lot of players and families get involved in their local level close to home, and they play in those local programs, those more recreational type programs where, you know, maybe it's once or twice a week of practice, and then they go and play a little game at the weekend. It's probably a little bit more seasonal. And then I think what happens is the ones who have the real appetite for the game, the ones who love it the most, the ones who find the most fun and obviously have a little bit of ability to be successful, they search for a little bit more. And I think that's where clubs like ours comes in at Lexington Sporting Club, where we not only have young kids, you know, as young as 4 and 5 in our little kickers program, right the way through our younger kiddie program, but we also have these older programs that literally travel regionally and nationally and are very, very successful on a national stage. And I think both on the girls and the boys side, we've got a lot of players coming into our programming that are just looking for that little bit more and are probably looking for a higher level competitive experience. And then the ones that have the most desire to go and take the game further on past 18 are looking right now to go play college. And then I think, you know, we're doing a really good job in our club, for example. We've got young players training with our first team, women professional team, every single day. And we've had lots of young male players as well playing with our men's team as well this season and from the local area as well. So that's a real big plus. And I think that, you know, the key is that they have that enjoyment, they have the desire. And then obviously we're here to help with hopefully adding to their already good level of ability.
1: Steve Cook is our guest today on Kentucky Focus. He is Technical Director for Youth and Academy at Lexington Sporting Club. Great conversation talking about the state of soccer in the Commonwealth. As Steve mentioned, we all know horses, we all know basketball, we all know football, but here comes soccer, especially on the success of the World Cup. A lot of energy surrounding the sport. And, you know, Steve, you're with Lexington SC. Let's talk a little bit about SC. And the men's team is coming off that huge win over El Paso. They beat the number one team in the Western Conference 3-1. Lexington has now won 4 straight heading into the final stretch of the regular season. What's clicking for your club now? Seems like you guys are turning the corner.
2: Yeah, we're on a real roll at the moment, and you know, you never want to get too high in these moments because we still have some ways to go. There are 3 games left in the season. We're only 4 points off the top of the league. And I think we're in with a really good opportunity to move forwards and you know, make a little bit of history here for the club. And then once the playoffs begin, you know how that goes. It's a one-off game. But full credit to the players, full credit to the staff. They've done an amazing job. And I think the club really has some momentum as well, especially following the women winning 2 trophies in the summer there in their league, winning a championship. And I think now the men have really caught the eye, and I think we've assembled a really good team, and hopefully that continues for another couple of months, because it would be great to bring another trophy back to Lexington.
1: You know, and you're looking at that, Steve, you know, Lou City has had their success, and now here comes Lexington SC, who could make the playoffs for the first time. I mean, what would that mean for the club, the community, and the sport as a whole here in the state?
2: I think it'd mean everything. I mean, I'd be so pleased for the ownership, because I mean, they've invested a great deal, not only of resources in terms of finance, but time and energy and commitment to the sport and to building an amazing facility. And I think everybody who's worked in the club, especially those that have been here for a little while, I think it would just be validation for all the work that people put in behind the scenes and for all the work that people put in, often not recognized. I think it would just be a great day for us all. But, you know, we have a long ways to go yet. We still have some work to do, and I don't want to get us too ahead of ourselves. But certainly now, you know, with the end of the season just a matter of weeks away, we're certainly looking forward to, you know, making some highlights and making a little bit of history here for Lexington Sporting Club.
1: Great conversation, Steve Cook, Technical Director for Youth and Academy at Lexington Sporting Club. And we're talking about the state of soccer here in the Commonwealth of Kentucky and the success that has come in just recent years, in large part due to clubs like Lexington SC and, of course, Louisville City. And that's always going to be a rivalry between the city of Lexington and Louisville. And, of course, Lexington and Louisville have kind of developed their legitimate rivalry, complete with the Commonwealth Cup. Louisville's had the upper hand so far. But from your perspective, is this rivalry really good for Kentucky soccer? And where, how do you see it moving forward?
2: Yeah, I mean, obviously, I come from a place where there are multiple teams in one town, you know, and those rivalries are a few hours away from each other, you know, or a few miles, should I say, not a few hours of driving. And I think these rivalries are the things that bring the fans in. I would love to see it where we get that supporter culture here, where those rivalries mean the world to people. And on a Monday morning, they go back to work, you know, feeling a little bit good about themselves when their team has won. And I do think these rivalries are here to stay with the expansion of the game across the country. I think there'll be more and more of these games, and long may that continue, because there's nothing like being a fan. I'm a fan myself still, even though I do what I do for a living. Mm-hmm. I'm a fan myself, and there's nothing better than watching your team win on a Saturday or a Sunday, or even in midweek as well. It's a great feeling when your team is successful.
1: You know, Steve, we were talking earlier about the women. I want to go back to that for just a second. You mentioned Lexington's women's team's coming off a championship season. Of course, they're defending their title here in this fall season. What do you see in terms of the interest in women's soccer, especially with the success of the U.S. women's national team? And unfortunately for Louisville, their team, there's talk they may be moving out of Kentucky. But Lexington SC, you seem to have a pretty solid program that's certainly on the upward trajectory. What do you see for ladies soccer here in Kentucky?
2: I mean, obviously, our women's team are thriving and you know, having won the league last year and then went on to win a championship. I mean, it was a pretty special year for us, you know, and hopefully we can continue that momentum and get another trophy or two in the next few months here, you know. And I think the women's sport in general is really growing. I know that there is a lot of money being pumped into the game at the professional level, but I think participation levels at younger ages is really high. And I think it's just a great time for us to build momentum. There's a World Cup going on in Brazil next year, so I think that will take away some of the you know, we're going to make real highlights out of that, and we can really show the women's game at a very high level being played on our TV screens. And some people hopefully will get to travel to Brazil to see it in person. And I just think the women's game is probably never been healthier. In the USA, we're probably the best in the world at what we do on the women's side of the sport. And let's hope that continues, because there's no doubt that it's an outlet for women and women's sport, and encouraging young girls to stay in the sport for a long time. I think there's nothing better for them.
1: 100%. Well said, Steve. Steve Cook joining us now, Technical Director for Youth and Academy at Lexington Sporting Club. And we're talking about, of course, soccer in Kentucky. Everybody seems to talk about basketball, football, and horse racing. Well, there's another sport that is surging in popularity here in the state, and that is soccer. And Steve, before we let you go, you know, maybe there's someone listening, they're like, I'm not a soccer fan. I've maybe never been to a match. I don't quite know the rules. Why should I care about what's happening with soccer in Kentucky? What do you say to them?
2: Well, I think, you know, give it a go. Come out to a game, watch the professional teams perform, and really support your local team. I think it starts with that. You know, I remember as a little kid going to my local team, Sheffield Wednesday, and you know, seeing the stadium and seeing the fans and getting involved. And gradually you learn and you grow with the game. And I think here in it, what I would encourage people to do is really give it a go and, you know, maybe get out of that comfort zone of you know, the local university football team, et cetera, and really give it a go in soccer, because there's no doubt here in Lexington we're building something very, very special.
1: You know, Steve, you bring up a great point, because that's how I got into it. And I knew soccer. I lived in Europe for a while before I moved here to Kentucky. So I knew it. I watched a lot of Bundesliga. I lived there in Germany. But then I got here and I got attached into Lou City. And now it feels like when I go to Lynn Family Stadium, it's a family. I know the people there. They know me. It's a different vibe. It's a vibe of community. And I think that's what a strong soccer culture brings. And it was interesting listening to you say that. Give it a go. What are you seeing as far as like supporters groups that surround themselves around Lexington SC? It's more of an event too than just a match.
2: Yeah, we have some great fans, and they come along and they cheer and shout and sing, and whether it's freezing cold or roasting hot, you know, they're brilliant. They're brilliant people. And I think our fans in general, you know, they probably took that first leap and didn't know the players. And as you mentioned, as you come more and more, you get to know the players, you get to know the coaching staff, you get to know the feeling of the place, you make friends off the field as well. Maybe a few people drink a few $1.50 beers and enjoy themselves. And that's what we're looking for. We're looking to make it not only a great club for us to work in and for the players to play in and a good league for us to participate in, but it has to be something more for the community as well, and to bring people together and give a little bright spark in people's lives. And again, there's nothing better for these fans than to see their team win, go home, celebrate, have a couple of beers, and then come back the following couple of weeks and see it all happen again. And I think one thing about the global game, soccer, is that it does bring people together from all different walks of life. It brings people together and gives everybody a fun, friendly outlet to really go and enjoy themselves. And I think Lexington Sporting Club here, I would encourage everybody to give it a go.
1: Boy, and wasn't that on full display during the World Cup, Steve? No doubt. I think that surprised a lot of folks. Last question for you, Steve. I could probably talk to you for an hour about this, but I really appreciate you making time for us. When you look 5 or 10 years down the road, what do you hope soccer looks like here in the Commonwealth?
2: I would hope that we continue on the same track as we are. I think at the professional level, it needs to be incredibly sustainable. We need to be careful financially that we don't overextend ourselves. But I think more importantly, it's more about, you, as you've mentioned, growing that base of the game through youth, giving them something that they absolutely love to take part in. And they then encourage their children and their friends to come and join in the fun as well. I hope that we can continue to grow the game. I know we will, and we'll certainly give that a good attempt. And if you look back 5, 10 years ago, the growth of the game in that 10 years has been absolutely magnificent. So hopefully in the next 10 years, we can keep up the same track. And there's no doubt that it's here to stay. It's going to grow even more. And everybody is going to have just not an amazing time watching the sport, playing the sport, and participating in everything that we're doing.
1: He is Steve Cook. He is the technical director for Youth and Academy at Lexington Sporting Club. And Steve, anybody listening around the Commonwealth, they still got time. They can jump in the car, take a short road trip, and get up to see you in Lexington and see the season, and hopefully a bit in the postseason too as well, my man.
2: It'd be great to see everybody there, and hopefully everybody can cheer us on to a trophy.
1: Steve, thanks so much, buddy.
2: My pleasure. Thank you so much.
1: Steve Cook, again, thank you. The sporting director for both the men's and women's teams at Lexington Sporting Club. Of course, the popularity of soccer here in Kentucky not going away, especially after the World Cup, and certainly with a positive outlook on where the sport goes from here. Coming up, we're going to change gears and talk about technology and some of the things happening right now that could have a pretty big impact on our lives and how we live those every day moving forward. I'm Scott Fitzgerald. This is Kentucky Focus.
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1: Welcome back to Kentucky Focus. I'm Scott Fitzgerald. Artificial intelligence is moving from something we talk about to something that actively works for us in everyday life. At Google's I.O. 2026 event, the company unveiled a sweeping new wave of AI tools powered by Gemini, designed to help simplify routines, boost creativity, and even handle complex tasks such as, well, you know, search, Gmail, YouTube, and more. From AI agents that can manage your day-to-day to new creative tools that can generate video, write documents, well, Google admits we're entering a new era where technology just doesn't respond. It anticipates. And to help us break that all down and what it means for everybody, of course, we're joined again by Nick Burns, our Google technology expert. Nick, thanks for taking time to join us.
6: Hi, thanks so much for having me. I'm so excited to talk about I.O., where we announced so many cool features and tools that will really help people in their day-to-day lives.
1: You're right, Nick, and I'm glad you're joining us because this is such a big deal in our lives right now. It's not going away. It is a bigger, bigger part of everything we do. And of course, Google calling this a major step into, and I hope I'm saying this right, agentic AI. Is that right? Is that how we say it?
6: Yeah, it's just really a fancy way of saying that, you know, the AI can actually help do things on your behalf.
1: In simple terms, what does that mean for the average person listening right now who uses Google, which I use all the time, Gmail and YouTube?
6: Yeah, you know, I think a good example of this, you know, when we're thinking about agentics or agentic AI kind of doing things for you, a great example is, you know, booking reservations or, you know, finding reservations for you. So let's say you're trying to find a great place to go sing karaoke with a group of six friends, you know, this Friday night. So you just go into AI mode in search and you say, this is what I'm looking for. And you'll see like a little option that says, check reservations for me. And what that will do when you click that button, it'll kick off a number of searches in the background. So these are the agents that are going out into the internet, looking through all the different websites to find reservations that fit your criteria. And then it'll come back and present you with a list of options for you. So it'll say, you know, here are four different karaoke bars, and here are the reservations they have. Here are some tidbits about their location and price and all that for you. And when you're ready to book, you just click on the button for the timing that you want, and it'll actually start the booking process for you.
7: Wow.
6: And for some select categories like home repair, beauty, or pet care, you can actually ask Google to call the businesses on your behalf to get more details.
7: This is getting bigger than I thought it was, Nick. I get it. It's awesome. I think it's great, to be honest with you. Make life a lot easier. Again, Nick Burns joining us with Google. They, of course, had their I.O. 2026 event. And we're, of course, talking about artificial intelligence, since it works its way into our lives in more ways than I think we ever thought it would to this point. But it's not all that bad. It's not really the boogeyman. There's also, of course, Nick, a big push into creativity, tools that can generate, say, video, edit content, even build music or visuals from simple prompts. Who is this really designed for? Professionals, creators, or everyday folks like myself?
6: You know, I think it's open for everybody, depending on what you want to do. You know, sometimes you just want to create a little invite for your birthday party, or, you know, you need to create a poster, you know, for something, for maybe a kid's fundraiser. We have this new tool called Google Pix. It's an all new app that kind of reimagines the experience of how you can generate and edit images with much more precision. And it can be used for professional grade stuff or just your everyday creative projects. And it's built on our latest image model, which we call Nano Banana.
7: nice.
6: Yeah, it's a great name. I love it. Right. But it really takes kind of the hassle out of kind of image generation. And when it comes to video, you know, we just announced Gemini Omni, which is really kind of the next step in really creating high quality, realistic videos. And what's really cool about it is you can give it any type of information as kind of inspiration for that video. So if you have an old, you know, photograph of your kid, you know, you can bring that photo to life and ask Gemini to turn it into a short video. And if you want to make changes to it, you just type in the changes you want, just like, you know, describing it like you would to you or me, and it'll go ahead and do that for you. It's really quite incredible.
7: And one of the things I thought was funny, Nick, is sure sign of the times, you know, Google, which is a thing, which would be a noun, has really been turned into a verb over the years because we all Google something. But, you know, they've introduced features, you know, inside their search that have really kind of changed how we, quote unquote, Google something. How has that changed?
6: That's a great question. You know, I think we've really in the past kind of been taught how to use the search engine itself. So that's like very specific, simple queries like, you know, I want to find a Thai restaurant in Brooklyn, you know, something like that. And so you just went Thai restaurant, Brooklyn.
7: Right, you know? Right.
6: But yeah, but now, you know, we've actually just upgraded, or we're changing, you know, the Google search homepage for the, you know, this is probably our biggest change in 25 years, where you can actually just provide a lot more information about what you want. So in conversational natural language, so it doesn't feel like that stilted kind of weird, you know, way that we used to search.
7: Right, it's kind of clunky now.
6: Yeah, so you can be like, hey, you know, I'm going out to dinner with three friends. We're looking for like the best Thai food. I really love pad Thai, and you know, what are some great places near me that are like moderately priced? And it'll take all of those different kind of keywords and concepts and build it into a really complex search for you to find exactly what you're looking for quickly.
7: I know I find myself trying to make sure I'm kind to AI when I ask it a question because I want to make sure I get the best. It's subliminal. I get it. I'm going, what am I doing here? Okay. So, but it is a big part of our life. Again, Nick Burns joining us with Google, and we're talking AI. And here's a big question everybody's asking about, Nick. Privacy is always a major question when AI starts working across, of course, our emails, our calendars, and our personal files. What safeguards are in place as these systems become more integrated into our lives?
6: That's a really great question and something that we take very seriously. We really have focused on building AI responsibly, and we want to make sure that people are always in control. And that really includes you get to choose which of your personal information is accessed. So say, you know, we have this great new feature, called Gemini Spark, where it can actually, you know, do things on your behalf, like going through your, you know, monthly credit card statements to flag new or hidden subscription fees. You have to give it access and grant it access to this information. Mm-hmm. Or if you're going to say you want it to check your inbox for updates from your kid's school and identify any important deadlines or events that are coming up, you have to explicitly say, please check my inbox, go to my Gmail inbox, and give it that permission. So we're really explicit in keeping the user in control when it comes to controlling their own purpose, like personal information.
7: Nick, thank you so much, my friend. I always appreciate you coming along. I can't wait to dive more into Google and what you guys are doing there and in the world of AI. And by the way, before we let you go, where can folks go if they want to learn more about what was discussed at I.O.?
6: Yeah, you know, everything I chatted about is really just the tip of the iceberg. We have so many incredible announcements. So if you head over to blog.google.com, you can read up on everything we're doing to make AI more helpful for everyone.
7: Thank you again to both our guests today, Steve Cook with Lexington Sporting Club, talking about the continued growth of soccer here in the Commonwealth. And, well, thanks to events like the World Cup, we've got Lou City, we've got Lexington SC, we've got a host of great college programs, and it's only trending upward for sure. And also, thank you to Nick Burns with Google for helping us understand some of the latest developments in technology and what everybody's talking about nowadays, artificial intelligence. Certainly isn't going anywhere, and it's going to affect each and every one of us moving forward. And that's why we like to do Kentucky Focus here. We like to bring you the stories that affect those of us in the Commonwealth. Some take place in the Commonwealth, some take place around the world, but ultimately they come home back to us because we are the Commonwealth of Kentucky. For all of us at the Kentucky News Network and, of course, Kentucky Focus, I'm Scott Fitzgerald, and I say thank you for taking time to make us part of your weekly listening habits. And we look forward to bringing you more stories in the future. Again, I'm Scott Fitzgerald. This is Kentucky Focus.

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1: Let's get going from Hollywood. Seacrest with you. Thanks for plugging in. Today on the show, the iconic Oprah Winfrey joins us to share the details behind her upcoming event at Sphere in Las Vegas. And Miley continues to rise through the numbers with her new single. Right now, let's go. Number 40, it is Benson Boone, The Time of My Life. This is American Top 40.

That one falls a four for Benson Boone. Before we get to the next one, let me take you back. Last week at number three, Tame Impala and Jenny with this. At number two, Ariana Grande. And number one. Our new top song, Taylor Swift, I Knew It, I Knew Ya. That's how we left you a week ago. Now 39, Fever Dream, Alex Warren.

It's Olivia Dean, a couple minutes at 38 on AT40. Well, Shawn Mendes just reached a major milestone in his career by earning his first diamond certified single, which is the equivalent of 10 times platinum. Here is his diamond track, Stitches, AT40 Extra.

0: Shawn Mendes with Stitches, an American Top 40 extra.
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0: You know when you try a new food and suddenly it's like, wait, how did I not know about this? It's Ryan Seacrest here. That is the reaction a lot of people are having when they first try Kewpie mayo. I'm cooking a lot more at home, and I sure did. It's the one with the red cap and the little baby on the bottle. You've probably seen it on TikTok. So what makes it different? Most mayonnaise uses whole eggs. Kewpie only uses egg yolks, giving it this rich umami flavor, which I love. It's smoother, deeper, almost buttery. And people put it on everything. You can put it on egg sandwiches, fries, burgers, even pizza crust. Once you notice Kewpie, you'll start seeing it everywhere. 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Never tried it? Grab the bottle with the red cap next time you're at the store. Put it on just about anything. Then you'll understand. You'll love its rich, bold flavor. Kewpie, the original Japanese mayonnaise. 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
1: 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Number 3.

Somber, back to Friends, number 37. Justin Bieber has performed in some of the biggest venues in the world, but he's also a guy that just loves music and could play his songs anywhere. He surprised a small group of people the other day at LA's MacArthur Park with an impromptu acoustic show. And this was one of the songs he did with just a guitar and a wooden box drum. 36.

0: Are you coming in or what?
1: Sabrina Carpenter house tour at 35 on the countdown. Now, Alex Warren said that he knows he's done a good job as a performer if he sees fans crying after he plays his songs. And Noah Kahan has a similar goal at his shows. When he walks out on stage, the first thing Noah says to the audience is, "My name is Noah Kahan, and I'm here to make you absolutely miserable," which gets everyone screaming from the crowd. He just wrapped up his run in Australia. Next month, he moves on to shows in Europe and the UK to spread more misery. Here's Orbiter 34. Hello.

3 for Noah Kahan on American Top 40, number 34. If you spend any time on TikTok lately, you probably already know the artist Adele, who has multiple songs that have gone viral on social media. One of her singles could land here on AT40 soon. If it does, she'll be the first artist from Slovakia to make the countdown. It's called Ain't in LA. It's an American Top 40 breakout.

0: 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It's called Ain't in LA, an American Top 40 breakout.
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33 from Justin Bieber. All right, let's get to Meek. Her first time on stage was at a talent show when she was 11 years old. And from that moment on, she was hooked. Now she's got a hit on the countdown right here, 32, Fabulous.

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1: Meek on American Top 40. Seacrest with you on our way to the biggest song in the country. Now, we just announced a lineup for our 2026 iHeartRadio Jingle Ball Tour presented by Capital One with some major AT40 artists hitting the stage to celebrate the holiday season. Olivia Rodrigo, Charlie Puth going to be there. Somber and Teddy Swims, just some of the artists performing all across the country with stops in New York, Los Angeles, Nashville, Chicago, and many more. Plus, this guy's going to be hanging. Alex Warren, Ordinary 31. They say.

0: DJ Goya with Jason Derulo and Melody. That is an 1840 On The Verge track.
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0: You know when you try a new food and suddenly it's like, wait, how did I not know about this? 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
2: 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He tells us this is his favorite song, Avicii, Wake Me Up.

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0: 10 down on our way to just one. So Steve Lacy is just a few hits into his Oh Yeah tour, and this weekend he's playing Radio City Music Hall in New York. Here he is. Oh Yeah, 30.

Olivia Dean, Man I Need at 29 on American Top 40. Now, a few weeks back, Colombia was hit by a devastating 7.4 earthquake. Carol G has joined in to support her home with relief efforts. She helped raise millions of dollars as part of the Colombia Voices for Life live stream, and her foundation has donated $1.2 million to the cause as well. Here she is with her latest single, Teaming with Bruno Mars, still an American Top 40 on the Verge.

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0: The Beaches make a nice leap. Four spots, that's coming. And French Montana with Max B climb 5 to be our fastest riser. Keep it here.
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0: You know when you try a new food and suddenly it's like, wait, how did I not know about this? 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

0: Las Vegas. Big round ball of entertainment. In 2023, it opened. It's hosted some of the biggest names for state-of-the-art residencies like U2, the Backstreet Boys, No Doubt. This April, John Mayer is going to take over for a series of six shows featuring solo, full band, and trio sets. And this will actually be his second Sphere appearance after performing as part of Dead & Company back in 2024. And John served as creative director for the visuals for that. So I think he's prepped for another run. Kicks off April 8th with the final performance April 18th.
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0: That's on the verge of making our chart. 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
0: So Miley jumps 3 with the title track for her new album, and Tame Impala holds steady with a hit from Spider-Man. Brand new day. Keep it here.
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going 3-23, stateside, Pink Panthers and Zara Larsson. We are just outside the top 20, and Tame Impala said that when he recorded his latest single, Loser, he was going for a distorted tape sound, but he ended up with the best sounding track he's ever made. When he brought the files back home after a long day at the studio, he listened to the song with fresh ears and noticed that it sounded three-dimensional, which caught him by surprise. And when it released, he felt it didn't get enough credit from fans. So now it's getting all the attention it deserves. Loser, number 22. It's 84.

loser on American Top 40. Now, Miley Cyrus just achieved a major accomplishment with her new project, Bass Persuades, by debuting at number one on the album chart. It's her first chart-topping album in 13 years since Bangers made it to number one. That was back in 2013. And she said, the experience transcends a win because making her new songs was one of the best times she's ever had as an artist. The title track, On the Rise, Bass Persuades, 21.

climbing 3 to 21 on American Top 40. That is Miley. How about Portugal the Man? Remember them? They got a new single out that could be their return to the countdown, and the track is actually inspired by the idea of breaking down and becoming stronger afterwards. It's a team up with Marshmello called Phoenix, and it's got real heat. Here it is as an American Top 40 on the Verge track. Oh, yeah.

0: The countdown is soon. Phoenix, Marshmello, and Portugal, the man.
1: Coming up next.
0: Seacrest with you. Martin Garrix and Ed Sheeran coming, and Audrey Hobart breaks into the top 20 with this one.
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0: You know when you try a new food and suddenly it's like, wait, how did I not know about this? 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The one with the red cap you've probably seen on TikTok. 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
1: Number 20.

Audrey Hope. Sue Me. Wanted. At number 20. We're counting down the 40 biggest songs in the USA. And this next artist just celebrated the first anniversary of

Martin Garrix and Ed Sheeran at 18. All right, Rosé from Blackpink made it to the number one spot as a solo artist last year thanks to her track APT with Bruno Mars. Now she's got a new single that could make the chart soon. It's written about being resilient after going through a breakup. She says that it might be the cutest song she's ever written. And we got it for you. AT40 Breakout. It's called New Trick, Rosé.

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3: 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On our way to number one, here's Zara Larsson, Lush Life 17.

Life, the 17th most popular song on our chart right now. Ryan Seacrest with you on our way to the biggest one. And a lot of artists say they feel the most inspiration when they're out on the road playing music for fans every night on stage. But Gracie Abrams was only able to write her latest album once she got back home. After touring pretty much nonstop for years, she took 6 months off to reset her nervous system and get some rest. And she didn't think she'd start work on her next project for at least another year or two, but she felt overwhelmingly creative and had to get in the studio right away, because songs like this just started to happen. Hit the Wall, number 16.

So Listen When Sad, the Jonas Brothers, that right there, an American top 40 on the Verge track. So let's get to Ariana Grande. Ari is the main credited writer for the songs on her new album, Petal. She says the project was made by tapping into an emotion that she doesn't usually touch on in her music. She revealed that the process was experimental and different because she wrote the songs from a place of what she calls unfiltered rage. With the help of producer Max Martin, she was able to channel those feelings into hits like this. Petal, 15.

0: Midnight Sun, Zara Larsson. 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
0: All right, Cat's Eye, climb a couple more. We'll play their latest in a bit. And Stella Lefty rises 3 with the current number 1 country track just ahead.
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1: Earrings, Malcolm Todd, 13 on American Top 40. So we're just outside the top 10. Hang with us. And Stella Lefty has watched her career skyrocket over the last year with
0: Can't get out of it.
1: Earrings, Malcolm Todd, 13 on American Top 40. So we're just outside the top 10. Hang with us. And Stella Lefty has watched her career skyrocket over the last year with a hit song climbing the chart, appearances at our iHeartRadio Music Festival, our iHeartRadio Jingle Ball, and a sold-out tour across the U.S. But she admits she didn't think any of it would happen, because when she started making music, she thought

That one rising three spots to hit number 12 from Stella Lefty. So back in August, a special documentary released in theaters that followed the rise of Cat's Eye. It's called Wild Hearts. The movie had a very limited run at a select number of screens, so fans hoped they could stream the film at home, and the wait is almost over. Starting on the 16th, Cat's Eye, Wild Hearts will arrive on Disney Plus and Hulu, so everyone's got a chance to see the behind-the-scenes moments of the group behind this song. Number 11, it's Animal.

tied, number 11 on the countdown. Well, Taylor Swift surprised fans recently by unveiling an updated edition of her latest project, The Life of a Showgirl, titled The Encore, with four new songs. One of the tracks could hit the countdown any day now. It's a track about dealing with a toxic relationship. Patient Zero. Here it is. 1840 on The Verge track.

0: Taylor Swift with Patient Zero. That is an AT40 on the Verge track.
1: Coming up next,
0: we're going to check in with Oprah in a few. And Somber kicks off the top 10 for the third week in a row with this one.

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1: You know when you try a new food and suddenly it's like, wait, how did I not know about this? It's Ryan Seacrest here. That is the reaction a lot of people are having when they first try Kewpie mayo. I'm cooking a lot more at home, and I sure did. It's the one with the red cap and the little baby on the bottle. You've probably seen it on TikTok. 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Most mayonnaise uses whole eggs. 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
3: We've made it to the top 10. And Somber, working on his next project, which he can only describe as a wider range of sounds than what we've heard before. He doesn't look at the process as experimentation. When he writes music, he only thinks about what's best for the song. He doesn't care how it ends up, even if it takes him on a strange musical journey. This is one of the tracks he's released already. But he wants everyone to know the next single could sound completely different. My Body Isn't Ready. Somber at 10.

kicking off the top 10 here on AT40. Well, Olivia Rodrigo is just a few dates into her Unraveled tour, and the teams behind some of the biggest moments of the show agree that the secret to the magic is trial and error. The designer of Olivia's heart-shaped guitar said it took 5 prototypes before he found a model that played easy, felt comfortable, and looked good. And it took a precise formula to create Olivia's dress, which dissolves when splashed with water at the right time and reveals a totally different outfit underneath. If you want to see it for yourself, she's in Chicago this weekend with a 2-night stay at the United Center. This has got to be on that set list. Stupid Song, number 9.

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1: Coming up next,
0: Ella Langley has a song that's in the running for the number one country track for all of 2026 coming up. And Teddy Swims rises a spot next.
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0: You know when you try a new food and suddenly it's like, wait, how did I not know about this? 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The one with the red cap you've probably seen on TikTok. 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
0: We are inside the top 10. Now, earlier we told you about John Mayer taking over Sphere in Las Vegas next April, but before he takes the stage, another superstar has a show that pushes the limit of largest LED screen in the world, and that is Oprah Winfrey. She's with us next for 7, Mr. Know-It-All, Teddy Swims.

0: Swims, Mr. Know-It-All, number 7 on the countdown. All right, talking about Oprah Winfrey, she's one of the most influential people of all time, really, and changed the world through the Oprah Winfrey Show. I watched it growing up every day after school. It ran for 25 years, and now she's bringing a new live show to Sphere in Las Vegas. It's a special one-weekend-only event. It's next April. It's called Oprah Winfrey's Aha. I caught up with Oprah just the other day, and she was telling me what you can expect from this immersive experience. Here's Oprah Winfrey.
1: Well, I would have to say that if you haven't been to Sphere, this is the time to come and experience it. I was there for the U2 opening concert.
0: Ooh, nice.
1: Went on a girls' trip, and at the end of the concert, I walked over to the edge of where we were seated. I looked up and I went, what just happened here? And I had a major aha moment of my own. I just thought, I had this feeling come over me, like, what an incredible instrument. What a incredible tool this space is. You could take people to the edge of the universe, out in space, and introduce them to themselves in a way, in relation to the entire universe, that they've never felt before, because you have the visuals, you have the sound. There are 160,000 speakers at the Sphere.
0: It's unbelievable.
1: So I started to think, what could you do there that would immerse people in an experience that allowed them to feel the heart of themselves, but also the hearts of everybody else around them, through music, through performance, through singing, through visuals, through light, and that's what we came up with, aha. So I have one of the world's greatest composers, Max Richter, who was nominated for an Oscar for Hamnet last year. He's scoring every moment of this. From the moment you step into the Sphere, you will start to hear the sounds of Max Richter. Jacob Collier is going to take the audience into its own performance. So we're filming around the world, nature, beauty.
0: Cool.
1: Yes. And so
0: like original
1: people, I think people think that it's

number 6 on American Top 40. So Alex Warren still has a chart hit with his smash, Ordinary, but a track from his new album, Wild Child, could be his next charting hit. It's a song called Emerald Eyes, which fans think is inspired by his wife, who has green eyes. Here it is in the AT40 Breakout.

0: Emerald Eyes, Alex Warren, an American Top 40 breakout.
1: Coming up next.
0: Well, Bruno Mars spends a fifth week in the same spot. That hit's coming up. And Dominic Fike is up a notch with a track from his new album, which released on Friday. Next.
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15: We are very close to number one. Madison Beer just accomplished a longtime goal that she says is right up there with getting nominated for a Grammy. I'll tell you what happened. After Baby Doll, it's Dominic Fike at number 5 on AT40. I can't.

0: fifth biggest song in the land on AT40. Let me jump back to Madison Beer for a second. She was nominated for Best Dance Pop Record at the Grammys last year. But the other day, she joined an exclusive club that she says is just as major of an accomplishment as that. She's a character in Fortnite. And it might surprise you to hear that it's a longtime dream of Madison's to get involved with the game. She added that Fortnite is one of the few things in her life she's totally obsessed with. Players can dress up as Madison Beer with multiple outfits from her real-life performances and music videos. And if you win, the character will dance to choreography from her hit track, Bittersweet.
1: 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Number 4.

with the fourth biggest song on 1840. The Weeknd just performed in Japan and caught everyone by surprise when he previewed an unreleased track called Tokyo. We're not sure if it's a single from an upcoming album or a one-off, but it's a good sign that new stuff is coming from The Weeknd. Now, here's a classic. Earned It, 1840 Extra.

0: Then I Made You Love Me, Ariana Grande. Number three. So last weekend, Taylor Swift claimed her 17th number one, the most for any woman in history. But now she has to defend that spot because another artist is looking to retake the top of the chart. We'll find out who it is. The top two coming up.
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0: You know when you try a new food and suddenly it's like, wait, how did I not know about this? Ryan Seacrest here. That's how people are reacting to Kewpie Mayo, the one with the red cap you've probably seen on TikTok. What makes it different? 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Chefs use it, restaurants use it, food lovers use it. You never tried it? Find the red cap and see what everyone's talking about. 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
3: Nothing left but the top two. And this next artist has always loved music, but he was part of a few other groups before he landed on the project behind his AT40 hit. He started a band called the Dee Dee Dums and filled in with another group called the Electric Blue Acid Dogs, which eventually became Mink Muscle Creek. Then he decided to put all that energy into a solo project, which he named after an African animal that inspired him, and now Tame Impala has a number two hit with Jenny, Dracula.

Dracula and Tame Impala featuring Jenny, number two this week, which means we've made it to the biggest song in the USA. And this track on top was featured in the soundtrack to Toy Story 5, which makes this the first number one hit from a Disney film since 2008 when Low by Flo Rida and T-Pain climbed the chart from Step Up to the Streets. But the singer behind this week's number one said that after watching an early screening of the movie, she felt overwhelmingly inspired to write a song. And with a little Disney magic, it made the rise to become the biggest in the country. I knew it. I knew you. It is Taylor Swift for 2 weeks in a row.

0: There it is, the biggest one on AT40. 2 weeks in a row on top, once again, for Taylor Swift. And there you have it, the 40 biggest tracks this weekend. Don't miss us next time because hits from Ella Langley, Olivia Rodrigo, and Ariana Grande are all making a run for the number one spot. You never know what might happen. Until then, I will look for you weeknights with Vanna White on Wheel of Fortune. Take good care. Talk soon.
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And we're on Sunday here. Hope it's been a good weekend so far. Are you ready for football or what?

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0: 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Okay, so Taylor Swift is set to perform at the Academy Museum Gala in Los Angeles on October 17th. She'll close the evening honoring Charlize Theron, Coleman Domingo, and John Carpenter. Yeah, the gala is going to raise funds for the museum's exhibitions and educational programs. Taylor's potential Oscar-nominated song, I Knew It, I Knew You, from the Toy Story 5 soundtrack, has garnered a lot of attention. Her work as a director and filmmaker has been increasingly prominent, and with recent successes in music and film, looks like the gala is recognizing Charlize, Coleman, and John for their contributions to cinema.
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0: 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Okay, so there's a new TikTok dating theory that suggests every relationship has a rock and a star. The rock is the dependable, steady partner who provides stability and support, while the star is the adventurous, outgoing partner who brings excitement and spontaneity. I can never say that word. While the idea has gained popularity because opposites can often balance each other out, many successful relationships don't fit neatly into those roles. Some couples have similar personalities, but others naturally just shift between being the rock and the star depending on life's challenges and circumstances. I think that's some real stuff right there. It just depends on what's really going on.
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24: Hey, what's up, everybody? It's Questlove. Behind every chart-topping hit you know by heart, there's an original. Writing it someplace where nobody was listening. Behind the culture that marks a generation, there's an original. Already moving, already shaking things up. Behind every night that changed the room, somebody had to walk in first. Not knowing it would land. Doing it anyway. Originals are out there. Living stories worth telling. What's yours? 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

0: 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He revealed that he slipped into a depression within days of moving to Canada with Meghan Markle and their son Archie in late 2019. The Duke of Sussex revealed that he struggled with adjusting to life away from a very stressful environment. You know, Harry and Meghan would later announce the 2020 move. Well, they would step back as the senior working members of the British royal family. But now they've made their way back to the UK. So, wonder how that's going.
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0: Louisville's number one hit music station, 98.9 KISS FM. So Heather Dubrow recently posted on socials a glimpse of her stay at the Four Seasons in New York City. The video shows her basically capturing footage of duct-taped cardboard panels serving as blackout shades. The hotel's general manager told her if it was an employee error or that it was an employee error and offered Heather and her husband a free night. But I don't know. It does look kind of interesting for the Four Seasons, not going to lie.
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American Airlines had to divert their New York flight of 6 after these stopped working. Hold on.

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1: Okay, so what happens when most planes' toilets stop working? You have to make an emergency landing, but the FAA says that the American Airlines flight from Madrid to Dallas was forced to divert to New York after a majority of the plane's toilets stopped working. I guess it happened this past Tuesday with nearly 300 people on board the 10-hour flight. The pilot told air traffic control that we only have two potties operating on this American 37. And that's like six, or there's two out of the eight. Like, that's kind of a lot. Six toilets broken. What the heck happened?
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Well, Kelly Clarkson, man, she had a concert this past week, and things kind of took a turn that night when she noticed a woman in the crowd experiencing a medical emergency. We got to talk next.

0: 98.9 Kiss FM, Louisville's number one hit music station. So fans are praising Kelly Clarkson for halting her concert in Orlando this past Tuesday after noticing a woman in the crowd experiencing a medical emergency. She was performing at the House of Blues and she stopped the music, to focus on the fan that when the situation unfolded. She also asked the audience to remain quiet, explaining, "I don't know if making noise is going to help this situation, but..." Yeah, she got an all clear and she checked on the fan one more time. She's like, "Are you good? You're okay?" She's like, "All right, let's pick it up after the second chorus." Like a true professional, honestly.
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Hold on a second. We'll talk next.

0: 98.9 Kiss FM. So Dr. Michael Hall, he is a longevity physician and he has identified some habits that he believes can help people extend their healthiest years. The 10 commandments of longevity, he calls them. 1, guard your attention. 2, honor sleep. 3, move daily. 4, preserve strength. 5, eat real food. 6, embrace purpose. 7, cultivate meaningful relationships. 8, welcome challenge. 9, remain curious. And 10, keep the funnel wide. Now,
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0: 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Yeah, I guess they have some landscaping plans, and they were criticized at a meeting with concerns raised about potential sewer backups and the removal of trees. Now, despite approval for a 6-foot fence, neighbors expressed worries about the impact on the community's aesthetic and wildlife. But the couple's planner defended their actions, emphasizing privacy and security concerns, which is also a concern, you know?
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0: 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Well, a Los Angeles judge has granted Hayden Panettiere's former fiance, Vladimir, I cannot say his last name, temporary guardianship of their 11-year-old daughter's estate following her sudden death back in August. Vladimir raised concerns about the preservation of Hayden's estate and argued for control to prevent others from profiting off her death. So, you know, he had relinquished, well, Panettiere hated, Hayden actually had relinquished custody of their daughter, Kaya, back in 2018. So it's probably better that he has control over this. Texting
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All right, friends, Gabby Diaz on a Sunday heading out. Have a great rest of your Sunday. I know it's back to reality tomorrow, but see you then.

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0: 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It's the V Bros. Mine is Mikey V. Got my big bro Frankie V with me and our bestie Gianna.
1: Did you buy any Halloween candy this weekend?
0: Kind of interesting. It's like a certain time that you're supposed to get the candy. If you got it this weekend, it might be too soon.
1: Mm-hmm.
0: But why does that backfire? We'll explain more next.

0: 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It's the V Bros. My name is Mikey V, my big bro, Frankie V, and our bestie, Gianna. Steph, do you get a lot of trick-or-treaters that come by your house?
1: Oh, for sure.
2: You do. Mikey, Gianna, you guys get a lot that come by?
0: I actually don't, weirdly enough.
3: Really? My parents do because we have the house at, well, we give away Jello shots to the adults, so word got out, now it's packed every year.
2: So if you are a house that gets a lot of trick-or-treaters, it's the tricky part of the year right now in regards to the Halloween candy. Now, when do you purchase your Halloween candy? Do you buy it early in the October season, or do you wait right towards the first few days right before Halloween?
1: Oh, early. You got to get it early, or all the good stuff is gone.
3: Yeah.
2: Well, see, that's where the tricky issue is, because the average person, they say at least 25% of people confess they eat all the Halloween candy when they have it too early before Halloween even happens.
1: Yeah. Spoiler alert. Me too.
3: I will say I have a candy bowl in my house, and I came home the other day and it was empty, and my boyfriend ate all the candy.
2: So they say it's the issue. People want to buy it early before it sells up, but then they eat it all and then it's gone anyway, so they have to buy it anyways come October 28th.
1: Yeah, willpower's just not a thing around here. So that is so true. I can buy enough. I know how to portion myself and for the children.
0: Well, all I know is I'm telling my neighborhood I won't be home. I'll be at Gianna's parents' house having Jello shots.
3: Yeah, you will.
2: True.
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0: 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It's the V Bros, Mikey V, with my big bro Frankie V, and our bestie Gianna.
1: So, Kelly, you know everybody kind of packs on some pounds as we get closer to the holidays?
2: Oh, yeah, definitely.
1: So a lot of people want to try to lose a few pounds before we get to that point in time, right? So there's a new hack, life hack, to lose some weight. And this is something we could all start doing today. All you got to do is add hot peppers to the food that you're eating.
3: Let me tell you, if I eat a hot pepper, I will go to the hospital. My intestines, no.
1: Not happening.
3: With Crohn's, spicy food, sadly, but I've heard that, like, spicy food can
4: speed up your metabolism.
3: Skinny.
4: No, it's speeds up your metabolism, I think, right?
1: It does. Well, what it really does is apparently it makes you fuller faster. 18% fuller when you're eating the hot peppers, which actually helps you to not have to worry about your willpower. So if you're full, you're not trying to jump into some more food or the snacks. They say spiciness automatically slows eating pace and gives your brain more time to register the fullness, so you get full faster simply by eating hot food.
2: Wow.
4: I'm just going to go for a spicy margarita.
3: Yeah.
1: That works as well.
4: Maybe I'll get drunk faster.

0: 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What up? It's the V Bros. My name is Mikey V. Got my big bro Frankie V with me and our bestie Gianna.
1: Halloween's about 3 weeks away. This year, you can wear Michael Jackson's real authentic Thriller jacket.
0: Kind of wild. How do you get it? Where can you get it? How can you be the person that has it on this Halloween? We'll talk more next.

0: 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It's the V Bros, Mikey V, with my big bro Frankie V, and our bestie Gianna.
1: Michelle, I'm slightly disappointed in our very own Gianna today.
2: Why?
3: What did I do?
1: Well, so Halloween is 24 days away, and people are decorating their homes, right? People that like Halloween decorate their homes. Gianna started the workspaces and so much more. But true Halloween fans are doing something different this year that's going viral, and Gianna is yet to do this, which makes her not a true Halloween fan. Does any guesses as to what it could be?
2: No clue what.
3: What have I not done? I mean, I've bought spooky clothes. I have my costumes. I've decorated my apartment. I've been eating candy. I really don't know.
0: They dress up for Halloween every day in October.
1: That's actually impressive. No, it's not that extreme.
3: I can't do that. What?
1: So, true Halloween fans, this year it's going viral. It's a new trend. Decorating their cars for Halloween.
0: Ooh.
3: I have not seen that. Really?
1: They have magnetic bats that you can put in your doors. They have limbs that can hang out of your trunk. They got spider legs that you can put on your roof rack. It's a fun way to embrace a spooky season for true Halloween fans. And Gianna says she's the truest of all Halloween fans, and you're yet to decorate your car.
3: I did it one time. I bought a Michael Myers decal.
0: I've seen this.
3: For my passenger seat, so it makes it look like Michael Myers is sitting in the passenger seat.
0: Yeah.
3: And my car almost got towed, and the tow man literally got so scared from the decal that he didn't tow my car.
0: That's a win.
3: That's a win. So I don't know why I haven't done it this year.
0: Get Michael Myers back.
3: I know. Bring him back. Bring him right in my passenger seat.
0: And when he's there too, you can drive in the HOV lane.
1: Funny you said that. Police did make a comment saying the corpse in the passenger seat does not pass as a human being when you use a carpool lane.
3: Oh my God.
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0: 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It's the V Bros. My name is Mikey V, my big bro, Frankie V, and our bestie, Gianna.
1: There's a new way that Gen Z is finding love that's not a dating app.
2: Yeah, and it's from like hundreds of years ago. Mm-hmm. We all could probably try. Well, not us in relationships, but everybody else.

0: 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It's the V Bros. My name is Mikey V. Got my big bro Frankie V with me and our bestie Gianna.
1: So Meredith, did you see what Gen Z is turning to find love?
2: I did not. What is it now?
1: Especially those in their like 20s trying to figure it out, and dating apps aren't working. They're going to bars. That's not working. So what they're turning to, they say, is the stars, tarot cards, psychics, and even manifesting love spells to make things happen, to make sure they find that special somebody.
3: I've seen this.
2: This is like history just continues to repeat itself. I don't know what's next.
0: Wait, are you saying back in the day they would do love spells? Did mom and dad fall in love because of love spells?
3: Well, you go way back, like witches and Salem. Oh, okay. You know?
2: Way back.
1: But back to mom. If you don't remember, mom used to love getting palms read. Every time we'd walk by anywhere in Salem or whatnot, she'd see that. She's like, we should get our palms read. I'm sure this is all real information. We'd be like, that's nuts. But now people are saying it works. Yeah.
3: When I was in the bad relationship I was in a few years ago and I got cheated on, the psychic knew more than I did.
1: He name dropped.
3: The guy that had been cheating on me name dropped him.
0: All right, cool. We're all getting our palm reds this weekend.
3: I believe it. Go right ahead.
0: Yeah, we're not trying to find love, just stay in love.
3: Yeah.
1: And out of trouble.
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0: 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It's the V Bros. Mine is Mikey V. Got my big bro, Frankie V, with me and our bestie, Gianna. So, Tiffany, we all like a good dad joke every now and then, right?
1: I love a dad joke.
2: And Tiffany, I don't know if you listen to the show a lot, but Frankie V delivers dad jokes very well.
3: Yeah, they make me laugh.
1: Well,
0: and we're not going dad jokes this time. We're going corny Halloween jokes. Are you ready?
3: Oh, let's do it. Candy corny Halloween jokes.
2: Gianna's ready to go.
3: I'm ready.
0: All right. Why? Here's the first one. Ready? Why do witches fly on broomsticks?
1: I don't know.
0: Because vacuum cleaners are too heavy.
2: Hey.
0: Can't find a bird. It's not going to fly in the sky.
3: But in the movie Hocus Pocus, one of the witches did fly on a vacuum.
0: Oh, that's funny.
2: Joke debunked.
0: All right, here's another one. Ready? Here's another corny Halloween joke. What do you get if you cross a sorceress and a billionaire?
2: Wait, what's a sorceress?
3: Like
0: you know, the magic. Okay. Yeah.
1: A sorceress and a billionaire. A witch kid.
0: Ooh, yeah, that's actually close. Yeah, a very witch person. You're correct.
2: Wow.
0: A very witch person.
3: That was a good one.
0: Right, let's see if I can find you one more. Right, but what do witches put on their bagels?
1: Scream cheese.
0: Whoa, oh, man, you've heard these corny jokes before.
3: Nailed it.
1: I feel like I have a book with these corny jokes in it somewhere.
2: The question is, though, for you, is it good or bad that you know corny jokes?
3: Yeah, exactly.
1: Yeah. Full icebreaker, you know. There we go.
0: Get quiet. All right, let me find one more. Here we go. Final one. Corny Halloween joke. What does a witch like to read in the newspaper?
1: Oh.
2: What's the news?
1: Obituaries?
0: Nope.
3: Oh, that would be a good answer.
0: Yeah, no.
2: Booze. No.
0: A witch likes to read her horoscope.
2: Return to the page of the corny jokes. You've had enough.
3: Yeah,
2: but happy Halloween. Hopefully you laughed at one of them.
1: I did. Happy Halloween.

0: 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It's the V Bros, Mikey V, with my big bro Frankie V, and our bestie Gianna.
1: I always love testing the V Bros' knowledge and yours.
0: Yeah, and again, that Gianna invented. Are you smarter than a V Bro? We all play together next.

0: 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What up? It's the V Bros. My name is Mikey V. Got my big bro Frankie V with me and our bestie Gianna.
1: Playing Are You Smarter Than a V Bro? We got Vanessa on the phone. Which brother do you want to play against, Mikey V or Frankie V?
2: Let's go with Frankie V.
1: All right. Frankie V's in the hot seat. The first person to answer two questions right will be the winner. Vanessa, you get the first question. Vanessa, we still have no Super Bowl halftime performer, which is kind of crazy because we usually get the announcement in September. But throwback to when Katy Perry performed in 2015, one of her backup dancers that was on her left went insanely viral for the dance moves, dressed as what animal?
2: A shark.
1: Vanessa, you would be correct.
0: Wow,
1: left
0: well done.
1: Shark. And it was like the number one Halloween costume that year, too.
0: That's
1: good
0: funny.
1: Good job. 1 point for you. Over to you, Frankie V. Frankie.
0: Yes, Gianna.
1: Tate McRae just announced a brand new single. It's called Housewife. It's coming our way on the 15th. Mm-hmm. What country was Tate McRae born in?
0: That would be the country of Canada.
1: Wow, Frankie V. 1 point for you. You are correct. It's tied 1-1. It's back over to Vanessa. Vanessa, it is spooky season. What scary movie did Jack Nicholson's character scarily utter the words, "Here's Johnny"?
2: Oh, was it One Flew Over the Cuckoo's Nest?
1: Oh! Not that movie. Frankie, do you want to steal that for the win?
0: I have it in my head. And he looks so crazy when he says it. I'm going to be so mad. I can't. It's not coming to me, and I'm going to be so mad when you say it.
1: All right, no point for either of you. It's The Shining.
0: Yes, The Shining.
1: The Shining. Here's Johnny. All right, well, it is back over to you, Frankie. If Frankie gets this right, Vanessa, you're not going to be smarter than a V, bro. Frankie.
3: Talk to me.
1: Talking about spooky season. In the movie It, both the original and the remakes, we first see Pennywise appear in a what when he's talking to Georgie.
0: Was down below telling Georgie to give him that little rubber ducky. He's in a sewer.
1: Yeah, I'll give that to you. Sewer, storm drain, and it wasn't a ducky. It was a paper mache boat.
0: That wasn't the question, though.
1: Frankie, you're the winner. Vanessa, you are not smarter than a V-bro.
2: All right.
0: Great attempt, though.
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0: 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My name is Mikey V, my big bro, Frankie V, and our bestie, Gianna.
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2: Are you like a social butterfly? You like to talk to everybody when you're out and about?
3: Yes, I do. I say that I'm not social, but then I realize I walk into a room and I don't shut up. So yes, I love being a social butterfly.
1: Me too.
2: Mikey, Gianna, yeah. All of us. So everybody here talking right now is going to live a long life. A new study found that social relationships, when you're a social butterfly, can actually slow cellular aging, which means you're going to stay looking younger and you're going to live a longer life. They say it's going to give you better family relationships. You get emotional support from your friends, and every aspect of your life will be even better by being a social butterfly. So the next time somebody tells you to shut up and go to your work, you say, no, I'm just trying to live a long, prosperous life.
3: Sounds like I'm going to outlive my husband.
1: Well.
2: Shots fired.
1: Is that a good thing or bad?
2: I take it he's boring.
3: Well, I don't have the life insurance plan yet, so it's not a good thing.
1: Oh, my goodness. It's turned dark really.

0: 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My name is Mikey V, my big bro, Frankie V, and our bestie Gianna.
1: The DM we got says, I think I hooked up with my daughter's boyfriend.
0: Huh? We'll explain the whole story and get this mom some advice next in that group chat.

0: 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It's the V Bros. My name is Mikey V. Got my big bro Frankie V with me and our bestie Gianna.
1: We're getting advice for Anonymous inside group chat tonight. She's 39 years old, but had her daughter young when she was 16 or 17. The daughter's 23 now, dating a new guy. And the daughter said, look, mom, look at this guy I'm dating. The mom realized she hooked up with that guy a year ago.
0: Because the guy's like in between their ages. What does she do now? Amy, you're inside group chat.
2: I would tell the daughter, honestly.
1: Yeah.
0: So you sit her down. Can you imagine that conversation?
2: Yeah, but I mean, is it better to have him invited over for dinner and then it happens at the dinner table?
1: Yeah, that's really inappropriate. She needs to tell. It's going to be an awkward conversation, but a necessary one.
2: Yeah, it's better if he's not sitting at the table too.
0: That's got to be a hard end to the relationship, right?
3: Or not. Is it okay if she stays dating him? Would that be okay?
2: I mean, really, I guess it's up to the daughter, right?
1: No, it's so gross. Ew, it's so weird.
0: It really is. What are your thoughts? How would you handle this? It's up on Instagram. I have a video of the mom explaining everything. It's all up on our Instagram, at VBrosOnAir.
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1: We're getting advice for Anonymous inside group chat tonight. She's 39. She had her daughter when she was 16, 17 years old. So the daughter's 23 and dating a new guy. And when the daughter just showed her a picture of the guy she's dating, she realized she has hooked up with this guy.
0: Because the guy's like in between their ages. But what does she do now? Sydney, you're inside group chat.
2: I think she needs to have a conversation with the guy. Just sit down and say, hey, this either needs to stop or, you know, we need to keep it on the hush.
0: That's even dirtier though, right? If her daughter ever found out that she told the boyfriend that mom had hooked up with, hey, you know what? Keep it our secret. That's going to be messy.
2: Well, that's what I would do.
0: All right. Group chat continues. Erica, what are your thoughts?
3: I think with girl code, she definitely has to say something to her daughter.
0: I will say for a fact, I've never heard anybody call girl code for the mom and daughter.
1: Yeah. What?
3: I'm calling this one because I know mom's at the age where she can date the dad and the son, but this is a little tricky, and I would hate for her daughter to get embarrassed and be in a situation when, like, meet my mom, and he's like, I met her.
0: I know mom real well. We'll continue the conversation on Instagram. We do have a video of this mom kind of explaining how this happened, too. Mm-hmm. It's all up now on Instagram, @V.

0: 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It's the V Bros. Mine is Mikey V. Got my big bro Frankie V with me and our bestie Gianna.
1: So, Carrie, we know that Halloween's all about trick-or-treating, right?
2: Sure, yeah.
1: Uh-huh. Does anybody know why we go trick-or-treating?
3: Ooh, I did, and now I don't. Oh, is it because it's the Day of the Dead and you have to do a, like an offering?
4: I love that Gianna said, I did, but now I don't.
3: I don't remember.
1: Next time my wife asked me a serious question, you do the laundry?
4: I did, but now I don't.
1: So, Cinch, everybody seems to have known, but it's forgotten. Let me remind you all. What Halloween became trick-or-treating from. So Halloween didn't used to always be so kid-friendly. Back in the 1920s, apparently, Halloween had turned into a night of pranks and vandalism. Mm. So trick-or-treating was introduced so the pranks would stop and kids could go get candy instead of trashing things.
3: What?
1: And it's pretty much worked because we're many years later and that's what we do on Halloween night.
4: I still remember TPing houses growing up as a bad kid.
3: Ooh, we did shaving cream. We sprayed shaving cream at other people and then we put it on ourselves.
1: You guys are such bad children.
3: Right. Yeah, bad to the bone.
4: Just candy this year and happy Halloween for the V-Bros.
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2: Savannah, did you see the most popular toy of the year?
3: I have not. What is it?
2: This is funny because it's according to some random study. I don't know if it's on sales, but it's called the butt face. What the heck's a butt face?
0: Butt face?
2: Well, it's actually called Chester Cheeks, and it's everybody likes those squishies, right? Those squishy toys. Apparently, it's a squishy toy. You can look it up right now. It's a squishy toy that has, it's a backside, and they put a face on it. It's got feet, and it's got hands, and it's even got like a little underwear covering itself up. And apparently, it wears headphones as well. And kids are loving this thing.
3: Okay.
1: I've never heard of this.
3: That's crazy.
0: This is so weird. It's weird. It literally just looks like a booty. Yeah, it's a straight up butt. I guess kids think that's funny, but it's very weird.
1: John always gets mad that I don't dress up for Halloween. I'm being Chester Cheeks this year.
0: Okay. Work it.
2: Will you win the iHeart costume contest as Chester Cheeks?
0: Imagine if you dress like that, you beat me in the costume contest. That I would be so.

0: 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It's the V Bros. My name is Mikey V, my big bro, Frankie V, and our bestie, Gianna.
1: If you're worried about any evil spirits this month.
0: Ooh, I know you are, Gianna.
1: Yeah.
0: Halloween's, what, 3 weeks away, and it's on a Saturday this year.
1: Mm-hmm.
0: So make sure you don't have any bad luck this October. There's one thing you want to do, and we'll explain that next.

0: 98.9 Kiss FM. What up? It's the V Bros. My name is Mikey V. Got my big bro Frankie V with me and our bestie Gianna.
1: So, Michelle, do you ever worry about like evil spirits coming into your house during the Halloween season?
2: Not gonna lie, yes.
3: Yeah. Me too, because someone just told me my bed is facing a mirror and that's a portal for
0: that's
3: evil
0: a portal.
3: Spirits.
0: Oh, got it. Portal.
3: I gotta switch it up.
1: Mm-hmm. See, here's the thing. For
2: Wait,
1: both
2: so
1: of you.
2: Is mine.
1: Yeah, well, this is great.
0: Boy.
1: This is great then. I'm gonna solve all of your nightmares that are coming from this portal of a mirror that you apparently have in your bedrooms. What you need to do is sprinkle salt on your doorstep on Halloween. According
3: yes.
1: to tradition, sprinkling salt in a room or around an area can ward off evil spirits that may try to harm you. So go get some salt and pour it at your front door on your doormat and you'll be just perfectly fine with these
0: That's all it takes, a little cooking salt and the ghost goes away.
3: Guys, I have a container of salt in my house. I'm not joking. They told me to have it for the evil spirits. This is true. It's true. Have you ever seen Hocus Pocus? They throw the salt at the witches. Boom.
0: Well, if you're low on salt, let's go to Gianna's front door.
1: Gianna's going to start throwing them at her ex-boyfriend's as they walk by.
3: Get away from me.
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0: Seattle's number one hit music station, 98.9 KISS FM. It's the V Bros. Mine is Mikey V. Got my big bro, Frankie V, with me, and our bestie, Gianna.
1: Amber, be honest. Are you glued to your phone?
2: I am.
3: Yep. You already know. That's Gianna, she just said, yeah. You already know.
1: Right, you glued to your phone.
4: Oh, yeah, we all are.
2: Yeah. I'm super aware of it, though, and I'm trying so hard to put it down.
3: Same.
1: So here's the thing. Experts found a way to unglue yourself from your phone. What they say first and foremost is don't have a colorful case around your phone, because that's going to attract the dopamine of happiness. And you see all these colors. And then they say to switch it to grayscale. Have you ever heard of doing that before, switching it to grayscale?
4: That's like when you make all your icons gray, right?
1: Yes, 100%. So you go into the color filters and you take it off and you switch it to grayscale. Now it's just going to look boring. So you have a boring screen and a boring case, and you're going to be less likely to want to grab it when you get bored.
4: Sounds like a boring life.

0: 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It's the V Bros. My name is Mikey V, my big bro, Frankie V, and our bestie, Gianna. Emma, are you in a relationship?
1: I am not. I'm single, and I'm ready to mingle.
0: Hey. Okay, so if you want the next guy that you date to be like a great guy, great relationship, and make it go like all the way to marriage, there's one thing you need to do, okay?
1: Okay.
0: Make sure you have ugly friends.
2: What the heck?
1: What?
0: So they say make sure you're more attractive than your friends, because 45% of guys and 26% of women say they've actually become attracted to one of their partner's friends. So avoiding that from happening could help your relationship. So just make sure you got ugly friends. That'll help make sure your relationship lasts.
1: I guess I'll have to get rid of all my friends because they're gorgeous.
2: I mean, this is just it's an insecure way of thinking. Yeah. Like, if someone's going to love you, they're going to love you for you, and the friends should not get in the way of any of it. That is crazy.
3: Mm-hmm. Also, the issue is not the girl being insecure, it's the guy being a dog.
2: True. Thank you. Thank you, Mikey. I appreciate that you said that.
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